0: to catch up with him about his time and said he loved it. He turns on one out to right field. This one's destined for the wall. It plugs at the bottom of the wall. It's lodged underneath, and they will call it an automatic double. Ground rule double as it's wedged underneath the wall in between the padding and the dirt. Now, Owen Carey threw his hands up right away, and the first base umpire Justin Hilton quickly alerted everyone that it would be a dead ball. That's the wise play to make. You see players so often go out there, and you can pull that out from under the wall, but it is definitely wedged there, and as a result of it, it makes sure that Kenny doesn't have more than a double. And that part of the ballpark with it dying momentum-wise, being wedged at the base of the wall, Kenny's might be thinking three out of the box. He was cruising up to second with ease. So here's Connor Hyzak. And the first pitch misses down and away. Well, Kenny's time in AAA Durham, asking him about what ballparks he really enjoyed. He spent some time in Jacksonville. And we got on the conversation because of how hot it is here in Columbus. And with the sun now fully set, a day turning tonight, the temperatures are dropping. There is a call and strike on Hyzak, and it's 1-1. Got in the truck to come to the ballpark today, and it read 102. It was a very steamy one. Settled in a little bit, but not much of a breeze on this Wednesday day. Flag pulls all draped straight down. Hyzak fouls the pitch back, and it's 1-2. Kenny said Jacksonville was fun, but it was hot. And he said comparable to how hot it is today. He missed out on the trip that he was most looking forward to, which was the White Sox AAA affiliate there in Charlotte. Charlotte Knights, one of the most renowned ballparks. Hyzak watches wide of the zone. Got into conversation with Cooper about what arms he got to face, and he said it was crazy to face Carlos Carrasco, still pitching in affiliated baseball. Cooper said, it's crazy how long he's been doing it. I remember growing up watching him as a little kid. Here's a flare out towards second in the air. John Heel has it centered up. And he makes the catch with two hands to retire the side. So the Biscuits get a pair of hits in the inning, but a double play. And then a double followed by a pop-out leave them scoreless through four frames. Brent Sears, 10 and a third innings this year against Montgomery. He's yet to allow a run. His team's got a 1-0 lead to the bottom. Next on Jack 740.
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0: Jackson Baumeister retoes the rubber. He's got the bottom of the fourth inning, and he's coming off of a four-pitch frame that started with back-to-back one-pitch outs, a pop-out to third, and then a ground ball back to the mound that he hopped on to sit down Eric Hartman. And then on two pitches, he got a ground ball out off of Alex Lodice's bat. Now it's Owen Carey, Jordan Groshans, and Carson Taylor, the 4, 5, and 6 hitters. Lefty, righty, lefty. A lefty into the box, and the first pitch is gloved to the bottom of the zone. A called strike with a curveball, and it's nothing and one. Baumeister has been a lot better at away from home this year. 6.23 earned run average back at Dombos Park. A 4.91 on the road. Pitch home. is looped foul off the netting above the third base dugout. And Baumeister has a 2-0 advantage. It's really interesting when you dissect the numbers, too. At home, he's given up a .274 opponent average. On the road, that dips all the way down to a .184. There's a line drive up the middle, and that won't help the batting average. Against for Baumeister, it's a base hit for Owen Carey. He's 2-for-2 against Jackson. And after rounding first on the way back to the bag, blowing bubbles. Wad of gum in his mouth. That's the epitome of relaxed as a hitter. When you can swing the bat, be blowing bubbles. He's got himself a second leadoff single. He scored the first run of the game after singling and then stealing second base. He came on around to score on an Adam Zabrowski RBI knock. And the first pitch to Jordan Groshans is bounced on the right side. Through the hole, he beats the shift. Carey will throw the brakes on at second. And it's back-to-back base hits on back-to-back pitches. First and second with nobody out here in the last of the fourth inning. It's been an offense-filled day at the Trop. Rays are up 7-5 in the top of the fifth on the Blue Jays. I've already gone final today in Minnesota. The Twins down them 6-4, so Atlanta now 74-53 this year. And into the box goes Carson Taylor. The DH watches the first pitch for a called strike. That's a fastball on the outer edge. Taylor in his 20th game here with the Clingstones after being traded over. Originally a fourth-round pick by the Dodgers in that COVID-shortened draft in 2020. There's a check swing. He was able to hold up. Played his college ball at Virginia Tech. He's 0-for-1 against Baumeister with a fly out to center. He's got a big opportunity. First and second, nobody out. Pitch home. Cut on and missed. He chased a changeup off the outer edge. Well, he's down in the count 1-2. We've been talking about big league scores tonight. Let's check around the Southern League. Biscuits are scoreboard watching, Pensacola specifically. The main goal, handle business here. Pitch home. Is cut on and missed. Elevated a fastball and got Taylor to chase. At the third strikeout for Jackson Baumeister. And a well-timed one at that. It holds the runners at first and second. And now there's one gone. Adam Zabrowski climbs in. He has the lone RBI of the night to this point. An RBI single back in the second inning that brought around Owen Carey to score. Carey started that inning with a base hit. He started this one with a base hit, and now is at second. Pitch home. Zabrowski started the swing, was able to hold up on a slider down and away. Zabrowski, with that single, raised his AA average this year to .275. Mentioned he had his 11th home run last night, and the 25-year-old from Albany, New York, has had himself a sharp season. He went to St. John Fisher in New York before the Braves called his name in the 13th round of the 2021 draft. This year, spent 21 games with AAA Gwinnett, hit an even 200, and added three more homers. Here's the pitch. And he rolls it left side, vacuumed up by Arruda. He slings to Kinney for one, the relay back to first, and it's an inning-ending twin Kinney. Baumeister rolls it up, 5-4-3 on the double play, and the back-to-back singles to open the inning don't come back to haunt him. It's no runs on two hits, no errors, and one left to board the base paths. We turn the card. Top five up next. Biscuit still down on the Clingstones. 1-0 on Jack 740.
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0: JT Arruda started that double play that ended the home half of the fourth inning. He'll lead off this top of the fifth. The Biscuits down 1-0 here in Columbus in game two of this six-game series. Now the games are dwindling for the Biscuits. 116th tonight. And the right-handed Brett Sears back to the mound on the first pitch. Is skied our way down the third baseline. Over our heads. Booth perfectly in line with the pitcher's mound in between home and third base. Right-hander deals home. And there's a foul tip back into Zabrowski's mitt. JT Arruda line left to end the second inning. The Biscuits have left one on the base paths in every inning to this point. They have five hits, no runs. Here's the 0-2. It's outside for ball one. JT Arruda playing in his eighth game with Montgomery after beginning this year in the Mariners organization. Played really well. Pitch home. Is fouled back, and it's strike three.
1: That's another runner in the inning for Chicken.
0: Fifth strikeout for Brett Sears. He had two in the first, one in the second, one in the third. He did not have a strikeout in the fourth inning, but he starts off inning number five with strikeout number five. Quickly back to work against Cam James. In from the right side, and the first pitch is lined up the middle. This will leak through for a base hit. Cam James hops on the first pitch, a hanging slider, and sends it straightaway center. Poked it through the infield for his first hit of the night, and he has seen things well here in his third matchup with Brett Sears in his career. James was 0-for-4 with a couple of strikeouts in their first two meetings. But he lined out in his first trip to start off the third inning and now has a one-out single. So the Biscuits have a hit in every inning. They had two in the fourth, but a double play hampered their ability to manufacture a run. Top of the card, and Matt Corvath watches a called strike in the upper third of the strike zone. Nothing and one on the leadoff hitter. Third trip around, Horvath is 1-for-2 to this point. He went down looking to start off this ball game, but singled in the third. Pitch home. Is again called a strike. Same spot. Up and away with a fastball. And that must be something in the scouting report for Brett Sears and his battery mate behind the plate, Adam Zabrowski. Horvath has seen a steady diet of fastballs up and away. Mack has been consistently behind in the count of this game. Does have the one hit, though. He's down 0-2. Here's the pitch. And he rolls it up the third baseline. It'll drift foul. Mack had himself a fantastic homestand where he had extra base hits, including a pair of leadoff home runs in the absence of Austin O'Vern. Right-hander kicks to the dish. Horvath late on a fastball again, and he fouls it off on the right side. Nothing and two. Mack hitting .266 on the year, and in chatting with him throughout the season, said he's traditionally a slower starter. That was even the case in his freshman campaign of college at UNC, and it cost him some playing time. Runner goes. Horvath swings and misses. The throw to second is online, hops in, and it's right on the money. Tag applied by John Hill to strike him out, throw him out, and the Biscuits, for the first time, end up 1-2-3. But they have had a hit in all five innings. They've been held scoreless. 66 pitches for the starter, Brett Sears. He's through five scoreless innings, and we go bottom five with the Clingstones out of 1-0 on Jack 740.
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0: for yourselves.
1: Jackson Baumeister is ready to go for the bottom of the fifth inning. Right-hander sitting at 57 pitches. Baumeister has fared well here lately. At least the Biscuits have in his starts. He has not earned any sort of decision since early July, where he was the winning pitcher in a 4-2 game at Pensacola. There's Luke Waddell from the left side, and the first pitch dips downstairs. And even though he's gone no decisions in every start since July the 11th, the Biscuits are 5-1 in his six starts. Well, he's done his part tonight, limiting the damage. It's 1-0 Columbus. Right-hander twirls to the plate and fits one at the top of the zone to even the count at 1-1. Well, we mentioned the scores in the Southern League. Pensacola will resume a game tonight. Well, more weather there in Pensacola has stopped that from happening. There is a called strike at the top of the zone. It's 9-0. Knoxville in the top of the second from that game that started yesterday. Then rain had other ideas. They were slated to play that this afternoon and then roll into a 7:05 first pitch in game two. Pitch misses inside. And the count is evened up. Two balls and two strikes. Baumeister has the sign from Bodine, looking at that big target, and the pitch home is lined out to shallow right field. Gillen charging in. He will reach down and make the shoestring catch. Gillen got a great jump. Just cruised underneath it, and he takes a hit away from Luke Waddell. Line out to right, and here comes Dalton McIntyre with one gone on the bottom of the fifth. Ray's 24th ranked prospect wears the number 24 on the back of his gray uniform, and he deals home. Baumeister pumps a fastball on the outer edge for a called strike. McIntyre was showing bunt, pulled back, and watched it inside the zone. Both feet pointed towards home plate. Out of the windup, he steps to the first base side and deals home. Skipped in a curveball. Count evens at 1-1. So Knoxville and Pensacola not playing any baseball currently, with Knoxville up 9-0 in the second from last night's game, and rain still halting them from completing a game in the series. Biloxi and Rocket City are scoreless in the bottom of the third. Pitch home is popped back out of play. The very top of the netting, and it falls down behind home plate. Birmingham up 5-1 on the road at Chattanooga. That game in the top of the fifth inning. And then obviously here, we've got a 1-0 Columbus score in the bottom of the fifth. One gone and a 1-2 count. Base is empty, and Baumeister out of the windup. Has his sign. Here's his 1-2. Swing and a miss on a curveball downstairs. Bodine blocks it and delivers down to first. In time, 4 for Baum. And that completes the second trip around for the Cleanstones offense. We've been out hit in this game 6-5, but the Biscuits just haven't found that clutch hit. You look at what these two teams have done with runners in scoring position. Columbus 1-5 on the game. Montgomery 0-5, and that's the difference in the game right now. 1-0. Here's the top of the card, and Johnson's after the first pitch. In the air, foul on the right side. Simpson giving it a look. He's near the dugout, reaches out, and squeezes it. Baumeister has found his stride. It's another quick 1-2-3 inning. He's through 5 1 run frames. Well, the Biscuits are down 1-0 at the end of five. We head to the sixth. Biscuits offense trying to find the run column for the first time when we return.
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0: Well, Brad Sears has been mighty efficient alongside Jackson Baumeister. Both of them have completed five innings, and now for Brad Sears on 65 pitches. He will begin, or continue, I should say, the third trip around the order for Montgomery. It's Caden Bodine, Xavier Isaac, and Theo Gillen, the 2-3 and 4 batters due up. Pitch home. Is outside with the first pitch breaking ball. Bodine 1-for-2 in this game, and he's been aggressive. That was only the fourth pitch he's seen. And this time he takes a called strike on the outer edge, again with a breaking ball up in the zone. Bodine single on the first pitch that he saw, then lined down on the second. Here comes the third pitch of this at-bat, and he takes downstairs. As Bodine's not one for the trend. One pitch in the first at-bat, two in the second. We'll see a fourth now. And the third meeting with Brett Sears. Steps back off the rubber and deals home. And Bodine fists it down the line, sinking quickly and left. It's down for a base hit. Caden Bodine has another multi-hit game here in his time with the Biscuits. And that'll bump his average back up above 300. They're in game 34. This is a guy hitting above 340 on the season. Plus contact skills from both sides of the plate. I think this will be something that continues for quite some time. Well, here's Xavier Isaac, who has slashed the strikeout numbers, but has not done so against Brent Sears. He cuts through the first offering, and it's 0-1. Isaac 0-for-5 with 5 strikeouts against Sears on the year. He struck out twice in this one. It was 0-for-3 with 3 strikeouts the first time they met, and now he's behind 0-2. Left-handed hitting power threat. In the back of that left-handed box, he asks for time. Sears is ready to go. Pitching out of the stretch, just waiting for Isaac to look up at him. Now he does. Sears has the sign, and it'll come set at his chest. Bodine takes the lead at first. And the pitch home. Isaac cuts through it. It's 1-2-3, and Isaac 0-for-6 with 6 strikeouts against Brent Sears. He has just his number, and there's one gone. That is 7 strikeouts for the Columbus starter for the second straight night. Last night, Caminiti had 7 punchouts through 6 frames. First pitch to Gillen is turned on down the line and right, but hooking its way foul. Gillen hopped all over a curveball inside, hammered it at 104, but couldn't keep it in fair territory. Seven hits tonight for Montgomery. They don't have a run. They got a leadoff hit from Caden Bodine, then a strikeout. Now it's 0-1 to the lefty Gillen. Here's the pitch. A massive swing from Theo, and he came up empty on a similar pitch. Curveball inside. That's a gutsy decision by Brett Sears. He just threw a curveball to Theo, and he hammered it. He goes right back to it in the same spot, and this time gets a swing and a miss. Brent Sears has a season-high strikeout number of 12. He did that in his final start of July. Once against Rocket City here at home. He's looking for his 8th. I won't get it here. Gillen sends it back. A fastball up in the zone. Theo 1-for-2 against Sears. He has flown out to center and singled. Then was erased after his leadoff single in the 4th inning. On a double playoff, Will Simpson's bat. Right-hander has the sign. He's set. Bodine has his lead, and the pitch home is down and away. Gillen 1-2. He's got an even 300 mark here in Double A. So interesting. Such a rare feat to go 20 homers, 40 stolen bases on the minor league side, and Gillen is one of 2 players to do that. Bodine runs. Pitch is fouled off Gillen's front foot. So Bodine will have to retreat back to first. And believe it or not, both of those players are here tonight playing in this ballpark on opposite sides. Theo Gillen with over 20 homers. He just stole his 40th stolen base of the year. The other is the number one prospect in the Braves organization, Eric Hartman, who back on August 5th, a couple of weeks back, became the first to make 20 homers, 40 stolen bases. Joined elite company. Pitch home is up top, and it's even at 2-2. They joined a list of six other players aged 20 or younger to reach 20-plus homers and 40-plus stolen bases. So Gillen now the seventh to do that. There are some Braves prospects, big names that have done it in the past. Pitch home is fouled off. Gillen just caught a piece of a curveball downstairs and sent it back to the screen. And he stays alive at 2-2. Well, if you're a Braves fan or just a baseball fan, you might recognize these names. Another killer back in studio, Will. How about Ronald Acuna Jr.? He had 21 homers and 44 stolen bags back in 2017. And then we'll take you back to the year 1995 where Andrew Jones did it with 25 homers and 56 stolen bags during his time in Double A. Pitch home. And this one lashed foul off the netting above the first base dugout. Gillen putting together quite the at-bat here. Fouling off some borderline pitches. It's been 0-2 for a while. It's now even at 2-2. You'll see an eighth pitch in this at-bat. Excuse me, ninth pitch after a second consecutive foul ball. Here's the pitch home. Gillen takes. It's inside, and the count is full. The A-10 pitch at-bat. 80 pitches now, and that will prompt a little bit of action. Bullpen, a right-hander begins to loosen. And the Klingstones pen. Sears looking for the second out of the inning. Runner goes. This one popped up back behind home plate. Zabrowski looking up at it. That's all he can do. It's down into the seats. So it remains 3-2. 10 pitches into the at-bat. We are full with Bodine still parked at first base. He led off the inning with a base hit. Xavier Isaac then struck out as the seventh strikeout of the night. Three of them have been Xavier Isaac. Righty Sears Reddy's looking for the put away. The 3-2 is rolled on the right side. The second baseman Heel has it. Well, 360 is on to first. The relay back is not in time. So he got the first out at second base, but Gillen able to leg it out. So ultimately on the 11th pitch of the at-bat, Brett Sears wins the battle by erasing Bodine. But Gillen aboard the base paths, and he's got plus speed. So we'll see if they send him here early in the count. Try to RBI opportunity for Will Simpson. So fielder's choice that goes second base to shortstop. Theo with 12 stolen bags here. He's got 40 even on the season. And he started to go, shut it down on the first pitch. Simpson takes a fastball middle-middle. That might have been a costly start and stop over there at first. Simpson may have been taking just to see if Gillen could get to second. He takes his lead. He'll stay put in the pitch home. He's fouled off on the right side, and now it is 0-2. The Biscuits have a hit against Sears in every inning. They have logged 7 against him, which has helped the pitch count go up to 85, but they don't have a run. 0-2. Simpson cuts through it. It is strikeout number 8 for Brett Sears, and he has another scoreless inning, and the Biscuits leave one stranded. No runs, one hit, no errors, one left aboard, and we turn the card over. Bottom six up next, Columbus 1, Montgomery nothing on Jock 740.
1: 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Then it's over. The universe seems bigger. You feel different. You feel like you have no idea where you are. Audible. Stories that speak to you.
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0: Well, we talked about Theo Gillen joining that elite group of players and only being one of two in minor league baseball currently that have 20 homers and 40 stolen bases. The other one is due up. Eric Hartman coming up in between innings. The killer back in studio shot me a text. He said he remembers. He ratted out on himself and said he had dark hair back in 95 when Andrew Jones achieved that feat. I love it. Well, here is a budding star and part of the future of the Atlanta Braves digging in from the left side. Baumeister's first pitch is cut on and missed on a changeup beneath the knees. Hartman, Lodis, and Carey, three of the Braves' top 30 prospects, due up. Baumeister has been efficient. He's only given up one run. It came in the second inning, which is the only time he's faced more than four batters in a frame. Deals home. And Hartman takes a called strike. Back-to-back changeup, and it's 0-2. For Baumeister, this will be his 70th pitch. Baumeister has not pitched more than four and a third innings since that start, his last decision back on July 11th. He's had some good starts mixed in. Oh, no. As we're saying now, Baumeister is getting a visit from the manager and the athletic trainer. Kevin Bowles is out there. The entire infield converges. Baumeister, last time that he pitched here back on April 30th, had some leg discomfort, and that seems like maybe what they're checking out. They're not tending to him, and they're just having a conversation with him. He's moving his feet back and forth, and now he's going to climb the mound. Well, James Ramsdell, the athletic trainer's got a big smile on his face, and that's always a good sign. Baumeister's going to throw a couple of warm-up pitches. Getting a replay of the pitch. He threw a changeup. Everything looked normal, and then all of a sudden, he walked back behind the mound and noticed that he had done it, but it didn't seem like he was reaching at anything or limping. And he immediately did have a grimace after planting. So it must have been something with his plant foot or the leg that he pushes with. Well, that was the injury for him. He had an injury to his leg that pulled him from a contest the last time he pitched here back on April 30th, and that was the turning point of his season. He missed from April 30th until May 24th, and upon his return, he hit his stride. He is on one tonight. Here comes his 70th pitch, up in the count 0-2. Pitch home is just fouled off on the right side. Hartman just caught a piece of it. Baumeister struggled with a long ball early on. Baumeister gave up a home run in each of his first six starts. Gave up eight in his first six. Pitch misses up and in. And it's 1-2 on the lefty Hartman, the Braves' top prospect. After returning from injury, he gave up just five home runs in his next 11. Pitch home. Hartman drills it foul on the ground at the first baseline. And the home run ball has been a bit of a problem for Jackson here lately, but it hasn't been thus far tonight, knock on wood, because this is a guy that can turn on one in a hurry. Baumeister in his last three starts has given up. He's up in the count 1-2 on Hartman, who fouls it back, and he's gone on strikes. Baumeister has a fifth strikeout to open up the sixth inning. And there's one away. He wins the battle after an injury scare and an 0-2 count. He had a visit from his manager, Kevin Bowles, and the athletic trainer, and that's a gorgeous pitch. It's a changeup way outside, and he got Eric Hartman to chase it. It's Alex Lodice here in game number two in double A for him. Wide base on the right side, and he cuts through a first pitch breaking ball. And it's 0-1. Lodice worked a walk last night, but he does not have a hit thus far in his double A tenure. Last night, 0-3. He didn't line out. He flew out and he struck out. Worked a walk and scored one of the runs. There is a called strike. And actually, the run that he scored at the time was a go-ahead run to make it a 2-1 ball game. But they didn't last long because in the next half inning, Caden Bodine went deep to right, a grand slam. And the Biscuits would never look back on their way to a 10-4 win. Biscuits offense can strike in a hurry. They've been silenced tonight by the starter, Brett Sears. But his night dwindling. It may already be over. Pitch home is just off the outer edge. And it's 1-2. Well, last night, Cam Caminiti, he turned in 6-1 run. The Biscuits ended up with 10 runs. Tonight, it's 6 scoreless frames from Brett Sears. We'll see what they can do against the Pen. Here's a foul ball at the feet of Lodice. He's 0-2 tonight. He bounced in front of the plate where Caden Bodine vacuumed it up and threw on to first for the out. He's also grounded out to short. 1-2 advantage for Baumeister. Climbing up towards 80 pitches, he deals home. Breaking ball, check swing, on appeal, yes he did. It's back-to-back strikeouts for Baumeister, and he has a pair of assists. He has 6 strikeouts on the game. Baumeister has the most strikeouts in a single outing for a Biscuits pitcher this year, with 10 of them. He did that back on the 5th of July at Birmingham, and if you're with us on that afternoon, it was a Sunday afternoon, and Baumeister not only had the 10 strikeouts, but he went 5 no-hit innings, and the Biscuits would go on to lose. Pitch just misses that outside edge. It's a changeup to the lefty, Owen Carey. Well, Baumeister has not figured out Carey tonight. He's perfect 2-for-2 with 2 singles, a stolen base, and a run score. Out of the windup, his 1-0 pitch. Flutters low. It's 2-0. That was pitch number 80 for Baumeister on the night. That was right around the time that the bullpen struggles really began, and the Biscuits have been much better as a bullpen lately. Pitch home. And there's a called strike. Since the addition of Justin Yeager, who actually gave up multiple runs last night for the first time as a member of the Rays organization. Still early in his time, but a few relief outings. He's been really sharp. He's been a big part of it. Pitch home. That one high. It pops in and out of Bodine's mitt, and it's 3-1. Baumeister down in the count. He has been multiple times tonight. He's seen multiple 3-0 counts, a handful of 3-1 counts, but he hasn't issued a walk quite yet. He's got to be careful with Carey, who has had his number tonight, 2-for-2. Open stance on the left side, looking to do some damage. Here's the pitch. And it just stayed downstairs. Did not miss by much, but it is ball 4. Now there is the first walk issued by the right-handed starter, Jackson Baumeister. Jordan Groshans will climb into the box. Caden Bodine wants to have a conversation with Baumeister. And as we see often, when the catcher goes out, so does the pitching coach, Jim Paddock. And he's out there to have a conversation with a 24-year-old from Jacksonville. Will Simpson joining him on the mound. And those three joking around a little bit. Simpson's got a smile on his face. Now, there is a little bit of action out in the bullpen. From this vantage point, it's a little hard to tell, but it does look like Roel Garcia up in tossing. Paddock will retreat back to the third base dugout, but back behind the plate. And Baumeister ready to attack Jordan Groshans. Power threat. Groshans has had a lot of success against Baumeister. 1-for-2 tonight. He's now 4 out of 6 in his career with a homer and 2 driven in. Carey takes his lead at first. Baumeister readies out of the stretch, and his first pitch is on the outer edge. A called strike with a curveball. 0-1. Carson Taylor on deck. Should Groshans find a way to reach? It's still 1-0 Clingstones in the bottom of the sixth with two gone and a runner at first. Here's the 0-1. It's downstairs. Curveball fell off the table and beneath the zone. They have officially postponed a scheduled game tonight between Knoxville and Pensacola. Caught and a miss on an elevated fastball. Got him to chase just a bit off that outside corner at the top of the zone. And two. Baumeister a strike away. Just above 85 pitches. And this would be the end of his night. Not necessarily this batter, but this inning will probably be it. Ready, readies. Here it comes. And it's down and away for ball two. Baumeister made his Biscuits debut April of last year. And he's turning in one of his best currently. Trying to make it 6-1 run frames, and he picks over to first. Sends Carey back in with a dive. Baumeister, six strikeouts thus far. He's a strike away from making it seven. His strikeout numbers really jumped off the page in July. He had back-to-back outings where he struck out 10 and 9. Here's the 2-2. It's fouled back. Baumeister at 88 pitches. His career high as a pro, 89, that he did back at Dabo's Park on April 24th. So this pitch will tie his career high in pitches thrown in a single outing. He'd like to end his night with it. He's sat at his belt, lifts high in his pitch, is on the corner, called strike three. Baumeister takes out the side. He gets Groshans looking at a fastball at the knees. He strikes out all three. He issued a walk in there, but leaves him over there at first base. And Jackson Baumeister has him 6 1-run innings, with the Biscuits trail 1-0 to the top of the seventh. Next on Jock 740.
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0: Brent Sears is back out there. He's pitching into the seventh inning. The right-hander has used 86 pitches to get through six frames, and he's ready to go. His season and career high is seven innings. He's pitched more than 100 pitches already in his young career. 26-year-old went 102 pitches the last time that he made it through seven frames. It was August the 7th. He six times has completed seven innings. He'll try to make it eight in his pro career. Three of those have come this year. And he's got Cooper Kinney, Connor Hyzak, and JT Arruda due up each of their third trips against the right-handed Brent Sears. 26-year-old from Harlan, Iowa, ready to go, and here's his first pitch. It is taken outside for ball one. We saw some action out of the bullpen in left center field for Columbus in the top of the sixth inning. We now see that continue as Kinney fouls one back and evens the count at 1-1. Let's check in on the scores in the big leagues. The Rays still clinging to an advantage, 7-6. Pitch home. Kinney takes. That's wide of the zone, and it's 2-1. Seattle has an advantage after a tough night last night against the Brewers, as Kinney takes a fastball high, and it's 3-1. Last night, 22-0. Mariners falling to the Brewers. Most lopsided shutout in MLB history. There's a foul tip back into the mitt. And it is 3-2. Left-handed hitting Kinney. Here's the payoff. And he pops it up, foul out of play on the left side. And we'll see another 3-2 pitch. Now Sears above 90. Would imagine that with each pitch, the probability of him lasting through the frame shrinks ever so slightly. Not even because of a dangerous situation with runners aboard the base paths, but just with arm care in mind. Here's a pop-up, left side, drifting towards foul ground. Luke Waddell is back, and he'll run out of room. He'll soar down into the concourse. Another 3-2 upcoming against Cooper Kinney. Kinney waits, and he takes ball four. Just missed inside, did not miss by much, but it's ruled ball four, and will that be it? Somebody's on the move out of the first base dugout. Kind of looks like Mike Steed, not the manager. Oh, it is. It is the manager, Nestor Perez. And so that will be the end of the night for Brent Sears. He goes six innings of scoreless baseball, but the Clingstones will go to the bullpen after a leadoff walk. It'll be Connor Hyzak to face the new arm. It's a right-hander coming on. We'll introduce you to him when we return on Jack 740.
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0: Clingstones go to the bullpen for the first time tonight, and that's where things got interesting last night. Biscuits got to the pen with relative ease. Chase Shaneman came on in relief in the seventh inning, and the Biscuits got all four of their runs against him in a hurry. They did it on two hits and two walks, with the big one being Bodine's grand slam. See if they can do it again. Brett Sears, for the moment, a scoreless line of six innings. And Luis Vargas delivers a 96-mile-an-hour fastball up top for a strike. He just goes fastball slider for the 24-year-old, and this is the 40th time that the Clingstones have used him out of the bullpen. And he has been really sharp. He kicks home, and Isaac waves and misses at 97 up top. That one above the zone, and it's quickly nothing in two. Vargas a 3.71 ERA, and he's coming off of three consecutive scoreless outings. Four of his last five have gone scoreless. In that span, 13 strikeouts, only five hits allowed, and one total run, and 7 2/3. High-volume punch-out guy. And this one rolled towards second base. Could be two. Lodis on to second for one. The relay to first is not in time, but that'll finalize things. The walk erased. Brent Sears, six innings, seven hits. Eight strikeouts for the starter. So he made it the same length as Cam Caminiti did last night. As the starter for Columbus, there is JT Arruda, and he goes after the first pitch, a slider beneath the zone. Well, Isaac rolled into the fielder's choice. It went to the shortstop. A runner goes, and the throw is not in time. That was a backdoor slider that induced a check swing from Arruda. Don't believe they said he went around. They want an appeal right now. And on the appeal, they say he did not go. Well, Hizak steals a base, third with the Biscuits. And now they have the tying run in scoring position. Luis Vargas, flamethrower, ready to go. Here it is. Misses outside. Now it's 2-1. Isaac with his third steal to move into scoring position. The Biscuits tonight still looking for that hit with a runner in scoring range. They've had opportunities. They're 0 for 5 tonight. They've left 5 on the base pass. Pitch misses high. Clingstones 1, Biscuits nothing in the top of the 7th with one gone and a runner at second base. They finally got into the bullpen. Last night they got one run against the starter Caminiti in 6 innings. They then added 9 runs over the final three frames. Pitch home is popped up left side, foul territory. It'll slide its way into the concourse again. The count is full at 3-2. JT Arruda, the switch hitter, batting from the left side against the righty Luis Vargas, who's been with the Braves since signing as an international free agent in 2018. Kicks home. And a taken called strike three with a slider on the outer edge. Well, Vargas, a well-timed punch out. That's his first and the ninth of the night for this Columbus staff. Well, that's something they've done well here in the second half. You go back to June 1st, they have averaged 10.2 strikeouts per game in the second half. And a large part of that has come from the starters. The starters have been excellent. Nobody better, in fact. There's a swing and a miss on a fastball up and away at 97. Since June 1, Columbus before tonight led all of minor league baseball

0: one for two in this game. He singled his last time up, but was caught trying to steal second base as part of a strike him out, throw him out to end the top of the fifth. Isaacs at second. Pitch home is upstairs. Ball and two strikes. Cam James behind in the count, 1-2. Vargas ready to throw his 13th on the way. It's a swing and a miss, and the Biscuits are down in the seventh inning. It is indeed six scoreless, eight strikeout frames for Brett Sears. Luis Vargas picks up the final three outs here in the seventh after a leadoff walk, and the Biscuits get no runs on no hits, no errors, and they leave one stranded in scoring range. We turn the card over. It's time to stretch. Bottom seven next. 1-0 Clinkstones.
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0: Well, the Biscuits this year have fared well against the Clinkstones here in this ballpark specifically. They are 7-6 and have won each of the last four overall. Well, they're 6-1 here at Synovus Park, but they trail entering the bottom of the seventh with a new arm out there for Montgomery. They go to the bullpen and turn to Roel Garcia III. Jackson Baumeister's evening is over. He matches his career high with 89 pitches to go six innings of one-run, five-hit baseball where he walked one and struck out seven. It's now Garcia's turn, and the right-hander twists home to the lefty, and the first pitch is popped up off the bat of Carson Taylor. It's in foul territory. It just slides over the netting and bounces off the top of the third base dugout. A fan right beneath us made the catch. It's the applause you hear. Caught it off the top of the dugout. And there you go. We'll hand it to a young fan. A souvenir for a youngster tonight. Roel, a product of Rice with the Owls. He spent six seasons there. His next pitch is in there for a strike on the outer edge. Garcia, more of a finesse type of reliever, does not come at you with mid to upper 90s. It's a low 90s fastball, even sometimes in the high 80s. And he steps back out of the windup, is 0-2, dimes inside. The full arsenal for Roel features a fastball, cutter, slurve, and a changeup. 27-year-old, making his 27th appearance out of the bullpen for Montgomery. Looking over his tan mitt, deals home. And he misses downstairs with his breaking ball. Roel, a 7.3 earned run average on the year. He's coming off of a 2 1/3 inning outing where he gave up one run on three hits. He walked one. That was last week against Chattanooga. Here's his 2-2. And it just misses inside with a fastball. That one 92. Roel's ERA inflated from some big blow-up performances. For the most part, he's been pretty dependable here in the second half. This one bounced on the right side. Simpson down to a knee, gloves it at first base. He waves off Garcia and takes it to the bag himself for the first down to the bottom of the seventh. One gone for Garcia. It was a 14th round pick in the 2022 draft after his sixth season at Rice. Sears was excellent tonight. as was Jackson Baumeister, a true pitcher's duel, and now it's up to the bullpen.

0: Here's Adam Zabrowski, and he watches down and away. Big right-handed hitting catcher is 1-for-2 tonight, but faces Garcia for the first time. Well, Garcia this year has faced off against these Clingstones. He deals home, and there's a foul ball. Again, it caught Bodine. Like this time it got him in the thigh. And out comes Kevin Bowles, the manager. Bowlesy sings the praises of Bodine. Bowles really understands that catching position, and I think Bowles here just wants to buy some extra time for Bodie. Bodine's been beat up tonight, taking a few foul balls off him. It's also a really hot night if you're watching simultaneously with the MILB TV stream. You see him just pouring sweat. The back of his gray uniform has a dark ring around it. I don't think it's possible to play in this heat and not sweat. It's gotten better as the night has progressed. Currently says 87 degrees, but we were in the hundreds earlier today. 1-1 the count. Garcia kicks home. And Zabrowski demolishes it deep to left. This one headed for the scoreboard. It is long gone. It's a solo jack, the second in as many nights for Adam Zabrowski. His 12th, and the Clingstones are out in front 2-0. That's been the problem for Joel Garcia lately, has been the long ball. A lot of the damage against him has come on home runs. A no-doubter off Zabrowski's bat, just to the right side of that big scoreboard in left center field. His second hit of the night, his second homer of the week. And Luke Waddell stands in from the left side. First pitch to him. He goes fishing out a pitch downstairs that skipped him. And it's 0-1. The Biscuits down in a 2-0 hole. And as we mentioned, Roel has pitched against Columbus this year. And has not gone his way. This is his sixth appearance out of the bullpen. And prior to that home run, a 25 earned run average. They have tagged him pretty well. There's a flare-up our way off the top of the netting and down into foul ground. That evens, excuse me, pushes Garcia ahead in the count, 1-2. Base is empty after the home run. A solo shot to make it 2-0 Clingstones over the Biscuits. Garcia out of the windup is 1-2. And a swing and a miss on a curveball downstairs, and he bounces back after the homer to strike out his first. And there are two away here in the last of the seventh. Roel has now gone an even five innings against Columbus. That's his third strikeout in that. He steps to the side and deals home to the lefty McIntyre. Cuts and misses at the first pitch. Roel split last season between Montgomery and Durham. Pitched in 17 relief outings and pitched his way to a 3.41 earned run average, but that's doubled here this year, 7.4 as it stands at the moment. They gave up the homer to the righty Zabrowski, but he's been dominant against right-handed bats. There's a cut and a miss, and it's 1-2. Righties before the homer hitting 184 against him. Lefties 309. Well, in this inning, he has faced two lefties. They have both gotten out. This is the third lefty he's facing, and the sole right-hander went deep against him. Sometimes it's not a numbers game. Zabrowski's driven in both of the runs tonight with his two hits. Pitch home. Down in the dirt, smothered by the catcher Bodine, and the count's even at 2-2. Roel set, has his sign from Bodine, who drops down to a knee, then hops back up to re-give the sign. Now drops the knee back down. Shows the target, and the pitch is cut on and missed. Garcia strikes out a pair, but a solo homer by Adam Zabrowski, his 12th of the year and his second in this set. has him up 2-0. We go to the eighth. Biscuits trying to get on the board. It's no runs on 7 hits for him. We'll try to change that when we come back on Jock 740.
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0: Biscuits will bring the top of the order up to face Luis Vargas. He got all three outs in the seventh, but this is the first inning that he starts from the jump. He came on in the top of the seventh inning after a leadoff walk. He got a fielder's choice, and then back-to-back strikeouts. And now he has Horvath, Bodine, and Isaac. The top three in the order due up for Montgomery, trailing 2-0 here in the top of the eighth inning. Horvath digs in from the right side, back of the box in the first pitch. He pops up behind the plate, high into the night sky. Zabrowski gives it a look and watches it soar down on top of the overhang. And it's nothing and one. Vargas needed 13 pitches to sit down the side in that seventh frame. Did so with a pair of strikeouts. Steel glove at his belt, deals home. Horvath pulls it to third. Waddell has it on the cut of the infield grass, takes his time, and shoots it over to first in time. Horvath 1-for-4 now. This gets down to their final five outs. I mentioned that they have reached five runs in 24 of 28 games since the All-Star break, this being the 29th. They have posted a 20-8 record in that span and lead minor league baseball in all sorts of stats, although they have been blanked once in the span. There's a liner foul down the third baseline. It leaks over the netting off of Caden Bodine's bat. Bodine in this one is 2-for-3. Crazy numbers, hitting .340 on the year. He has 18 more walks than he does strikeouts this season. Pitch misses down and in. We were talking about it last night. Bodine strikes out at a lower rate than anyone else among qualified hitters in minor league baseball. And he watches down and in make it 2-1. And what's been fun to see is this rise in power. The beginning of his time with the Biscuits, it was just slap singles here and there. Average was high, 2-1. And he fouls one back, and it's 2-2. For Bodine, it took him a while to find his first double-A homer. He now has almost 15 this year overall. He has 4 here in double-A. The strikeout numbers haven't changed. Now, this is a high-volume type of strikeout pitcher. So it's a 2-2 count and an opportunity for him to strike out. Pitch home. And he breaks his bat on a squibber up the third baseline. Just splintered the end of it, and it is foul. Split right down the barrel. It was a slider on the inner half that Bodine went and got. It would have been strike three had he taken it. He's got a new stick. Well, last night he broke his bat, got a new piece of lumber, and decided to go deep out to right with it. Would imagine that that bat that just broke was the one that he delivered the grand slam with to put the Biscuits up in the run column in the seventh inning last night. He doesn't have the opportunity to do that with the bases empty and one away. Here's the 2-2 with his new stick, and he takes outside. The count is full. Bodine now a 3-0-4 hitter this year. Vargas kicks home. The payoff is up and away. That's ball four. Well, Bodine on for the third time in four trips. And here comes Xavier Isaac, who's had a rough night. But for the first time, he will not face Brett Sears. Sears has had Isaac's number. In their two meetings, Isaac is 0-for-6 with six strikeouts. Well, now he faces Vargas, the flame-throwing righty. And as a left-handed hitter, that slider will be bending in towards him. Here's the first pitch. Isaac takes. It is the slider over the heart of the plate, and it's 0-1. Isaac is the Rays' 18th-ranked prospect. Last year, he was in the top five. Pitch home. And he takes a fastball at 97 above the letters. 1-1. Isaac among the organization's leaders in home runs in the minor league side. He takes wide and has the advantage now 2-1. Isaac has played all of his games. This is 96th here in Double A. Even though he struck out three times tonight, the strikeout numbers have fallen quite a bit. Pitch home. And he swings and misses. And it's 2-2. Isaac trying to avoid striking out for the fourth time tonight. We've seen him pretty often, homer with two strikes. He goes wide base and almost a no-stride type of approach. He will stride here, and he bounces it up the middle. Could be two. Gloved by Lodice, steps on the bag, fires to first. It's an inning-ending double play. And the tough night for Isaac continues on an inning-ending double play, erasing that walk drawn with one out by Caden Bodine. Biscuits go in order, 1-2-3, thanks to the double play in the eighth. They trail 2-0. Bottom eight next with Columbus due up when we return on Jack 740.
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0: Garcia is back to the mound. Garcia on 18 pitches. Got through the seventh inning, but Adam Zebrowski's solo homer made it a 2-0 game. That's where we stand now with the Biscuits offensively down to their final three outs. And Columbus trying to tack on some insurance. It's been a clash. The best offense in minor league baseball against the best pitching staff in minor league baseball here in the second half. Pitch home. Not only just the Southern League, but in all of the minors. And Garcia dirts the first pitch that he delivers. John Heel is 0 for 3 tonight with a pop out to third, a foul out to first, and a strikeout. He's facing Garcia for the first time tonight. It's John Heel, Eric Hartman, and Alex Lodis. Heel spelled G-I-L. Still above 300. Pitch home. And he takes. That's a called strike. The outside corner. Heel has climbed up the rankings of the Braves system pretty fast. He's only 20, and he rolls this one to third. Cam James comes in to glove it and fires high. Simpson is there to snag it. Heel with his plus speed almost legged it out, but Simpson was just able to reach up on the high throw and stay in contact with the bag. Well, there's one away. Heel back in that first base dugout. There's Eric Hartman. An 0 for 3 night for him. He struck out his last time up. In from the left side. Garcia's first pitch is turned on foul. He hit it very hard, but off the netting beyond that first base dugout. It's nothing more than a strike. Hartman has been really sharp. Still looking for his first homer, and you just feel like it could come at any moment. Garcia's got to be careful. And he misses just above the zone with a fastball at 91. The count is even. Hartman has reached base safely in each of his first 13 games with the Clingstones. He's been held off the base paths thus far tonight. His fourth trip. Here's the 1-1 pitch. It skips in. Make it 2-1. Hartman, the 20th round pick by the Braves in 2024, and now he's their top prospect for good reason. And he hits one high into the night sky in shallow center. Aruda going back, the center fielder Horvath coming in, and Aruda is there to make an underhanded catch. Horvath was just jogging in, and Aruda drifting back and back and back into the last moment. He flipped his glove out underhanded to make the catch. That rose the heartbeat, I'm sure, of some of the coaching staff in the third base dugout. That's a tough play to make for Aruda, and one that Horvath likely should have been sprinting in on to make the catch. A lot easier coming in for him than it is going out for the shortstop. Now there's two outs. Here's Lodis, and he sends the first pitch back to the screen. Lodis trying to find his footing here in Double A. Is 0-4 to start his career, 0-6. He's 0-3 with a walk last night and scored a run. He's 0-3 in this one. Struck out in his last trip up against Jackson Baumeister. Finished with 7 strikeouts in 6 one-run innings. Now, this is a guy that has put up numbers at every stop. And we often talk about the jump from high A to double A being a big one. There is a called strike on him, and it's nothing in 2 on a fastball at 92 that clipped that outside corner. Lodis, much like Jackson Baumeister, 22 years old, a couple years younger, but played at Florida State and is a native of Jacksonville. Baumeister got the better of his fellow Seminole the first three matchups. Now Garcia looking to put him away in the 0-2. This is down and away. Alex awaits the pitch, and it dives downstairs. Lodis has a cousin who is in high A, both 22 years old. He's in high A with the White Sox. His name is Kyle Lodis. Kyle with the Winston-Salem dash, an outfielder. Right-hander twirls home. And this one rocketed into the gap in right center, hanging up for Gillen, but it hops once in front of him. It's a base hit for the first time in double A for Lodis. And the first base dugout celebrates with him. He's met by his first base coach over there. And Francisco Diaz pats him on the back. And hit number one is in the books. And now as the series progresses, now that that first one has fallen, we've so often seen it be a slow start for some guys. And the moment they get that first hit, for lack of better phrase, when it rains, it pours. And for the Biscuit staff, hopefully that's not the case with Lodis. But he's on with his first hit, and here's Owen Carey, who has two hits tonight. And there's a called strike with a fastball out of the right hand of Roel Garcia. Owen Carey has reached in every trip. Two singles and a walk. He has scored once. Runner goes. This one fouled back. Bodine was out of the crouch in a hurry, ready to sling down to second. But instead, it's a foul ball that makes it nothing and two. There is some action out in the Biscuits bullpen. It's like Johnny Cuevas getting loose. He'd likely have the bottom of the ninth should the Biscuits force us to play the bottom half of the frame. 0-2. And the pitch to Carey is taken just inside for ball one. It's a curveball inside on the left-handed hitting top 30 prospect. Biscuit staff has not found an answer tonight for Owen Carey, but Garcia ahead in the count out of the stretch. Here's the 1-2. Runner goes again. This one's high. Bodine fires down to second. It's a good one, and it is not in time. It's a stolen bag for Alex Lodis. So he has his first hit, and a few pitches later, his first stolen base in double-A. And now he stands in scoring range in a 2-2 count for Carey. Carey has driven in 10. This is game number 14 of his double-A career. Lefty awaits the pitch. Garcia offers and misses inside. It's now full. Day is fully turned tonight. We're approaching 9:30 local time. The lights are on, illuminating the playing surface. Garcia wants a new baseball before this 3-2 pitch. Two outs, a runner at second base, and a 2-0 Clingstones lead here in the bottom of the eighth. Biscuits just 3 outs left to play with. Here's the pitch. And it is just outside for ball four. Owen Carey works his second walk, and he's on for the fourth time in this game. See if that prompts a conversation with a pitching coach. It will. Jim Paddock is out there to have a conversation with Roel Garcia. They got the first 2 outs of this frame, and now he's going to have to face Jordan Groshans. Groshans on Sunday in Birmingham. They were on the road last week. But at Birmingham, he belted his 23rd home run of the year. And he became the first Braves double-A player to record a 23-plus homer season since Drew Lugbauer did it, 28 in 2023. That's pre-Columbus Clingstones as the double-A affiliate. We talked about it last night, but Groshans' 23 home runs is more than triple his prior home run record in a single season. And he taps this one over to third. It's booted by James, and everybody's safe. Cameron tried to backhand it, and it popped off the heel of his mitt, and everyone's safe. And the E5 will put bases unloaded. Get ready for takeoff, presented by Paragon Flat Trade. Runner at all three bases, and in steps Carson Taylor. He's 0 for 3. Well, after a ground out and a fly out to get the first 2 outs of this home half of the eighth inning, it's gone single walk E5. First pitch cut on and missed by Carson Taylor, and it's nothing and one. Taylor here in his 20th game in double-A. He's 0 for 3 with a strikeout. He grounded out to first base as the first man to face Roel Garcia. He was inching closer to 40 pitches in this relief appearance. His pitch home. Hit high in the air. Deep to right. sending Gillen back. This one's gone. Off the light pole. It's a grand slam. All coming with two outs. And the Biscuits are down 6-0. Carson Taylor's fourth double-A homer with the Braves system. 27-year-old has his biggest swing as a Clintstone. A two-out rally here in the eighth may just be the final dagger in the Biscuits. A base hit, a walk, an error, and a grand slam. And now it's Adam Zabrowski's turn. And he hops ahead of all and no strikes. Garcia will be charged with some unearned runs. Pitch home. And this one dribbled up the third baseline. It'll come to rest foul. 1-1. Carson Taylor's fourth home run with Columbus, and it nets four runs. Now, Jackson Baumeister was excellent. He went 6 one-run innings. Now Garcia's given up 5. There is a check swing, and on appeal he did not go. And Zabrowski's up in the count, 2-1. But imagine this may be Roel's final batter at 42 pitches. Pitch home is down and away. Roel's season high in pitches this year was 41. That was his last time out against Chattanooga last week. He's now at 44, and this one is called a strike. That was his 44th. It's a called strike on the outside corner at the bottom of the zone, and the count is full on Adam Zabrowski. 3-2. Garcia on the same page with Bodine. Looking to send us to the ninth. Pitch home. Is found back out of play. It looked like Garcia was headed to a scoreless frame. Things unraveled with two outs here in the bottom of the eighth, and it's now a 6-0 advantage for the Clingstones. Garcia deals another payoff, and this one fouled back, and again it clips Caden Bodine behind the plate. He just continues to get beat up. Adam Zabrowski exchanging some words with him. He's a fellow catcher. He gets it. Garcia bounces the rosin on his right hand a couple of times, slams it down, and is ready to throw his 47th pitch. Here's another payoff. It is high for ball four. Here comes an eighth batter of the inning, and while we see some movement from Kevin Bowles, here he comes. The skipper is out there. It'll be the end of the night for Garcia. He was one out away from a scoreless inning. A single, a walk, an error, a homer, which was a grand slam, and another walk chases him from the game. Biscuits are headed to the bullpen. This will be Johnny Cuevas on in relief. He's trying to get the final out of the bottom of the eighth and send us to the ninth. Biscuits trail 6-0 with two away in the bottom of the eighth inning when we return on Jack 740.
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0: Roel Garcia. Encinas, no responsible for the walk over at first base, but here's Johnny Cuevas. Cuevas tasked with getting the final out of this eighth inning, and then the watch from the dugout and hope that his offense can erupt to force him back out there in the bottom of the ninth. Zebrowski's over at first. Here's the left-handed hitting Luke Waddell on the first pitch. Dives downstairs for ball one. Cuevas, a 4.45 ERA. He's 3-1 this year. 19 appearances. He wears number 19 on the back of his uniform. He kicks home, and he misses down and in again. It's two balls and no strikes to the left-handed hitting Waddell. Now, Roel Garcia, line not yet final, as he's responsible for the runner at first. But as it stands right now, an inning and two-thirds, where he gives up five runs, four of which are earned. He did allow two homers, struck out two, and he walked two. Pitch home. Is rolled over to first base. Simpson crashing in. A nice play to make sure it was fair. He'll take it to the bag himself, and Cuevas on three pitches. It does get the Biscuits out of the eighth. But the damage done, a grand slam by Carson Taylor makes it a 6-0 game. The Biscuits will need six to extend this frame to the bottom of the ninth. When we come back, they're going to the bullpen. 6-0 Clingstones, Jack 740.
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0: Luis Vargas did his part in relief. He went two nearly perfect innings. The lone blemish on his final tally, the one walk. He goes two innings, no hits, no runs. He struck out two and just walked the one. Brett Sears is in line for his fifth win. Jackson Baumeister, despite a quality start, is on the hook currently for the loss. And this offense will try to, at the very least, avoid being shut out for the second time in a nine-inning game this year. In the second time on this side of the All-Star break, they were shut out at Pensacola. They were almost no hit at Pensacola, but Theo Gillen went the opposite way for a homer. Pitch home is just inside on Theo. The new arm on the mound is Tyler LaPorte, right-hander out of the bullpen, boasts a 2.27 ERA. 1-0 pitch on the way to Gillen, and he rolls it over towards first. Groshans has it. He'll flip to the covering LaPorte. Two pitches in, there's it out. 3-1 on the ground out, and LaPorte two outs away.
1: Now batting first baseman, number
0: 10. There's Will Simpson. Cooper Kinney is set to follow. This is game number 34 for LaPorte. He does not have a win this year. But now on even 40 innings on the season, he has 59 strikeouts. High volume strikeout type of pitcher. He looks in at Simpson, and his first pitch is taken just inside. Sinker at 94. Luis Vargas, the 24-year-old, two nearly perfect innings. And now LaPorte, the 29-year-old, with long dark hair flowing out of his black ball cap, gets a ground ball back up the middle. Shortstop comes in, has it, and Lodis fires on to make the play. Two gone in the top of the ninth. Biscuits are an out away from being shut out here on this Wednesday night. They lead all of minor league baseball in runs scored since the All-Star break. Whereas this pitching staff in the second half for Columbus has been the best in minor league ball. A right-hander with his black glove deals home. Kenny rolls it up the middle. A four-handed stop by Lodis. He slings on, and it is a five-pitch, 1-2-3, top of the ninth, and Columbus takes the win tonight. They shut out the Biscuits and win it 6-0. Biscuits battled and battled. They had their opportunities but couldn't come up with a big hit. They're blank tonight in game two, and this series is evened up at a game apiece. We'll step aside when we come back on Jack 740. We'll recap it and look ahead to what's next tomorrow.
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0: Clingstones take game two of the six-game set. They tie things back up at a game apiece with a 6-0 shutout win. It's just the third time this year that the Biscuits have been shut out. It's the second nine-inning shutout of the season for the Biscuits offense, and it's an offense that's been a hard one to figure out for opposing pitchers here as of late. The Biscuits were silenced for the majority of the game last night before erupting for 9 runs against the bullpen. Well, tonight, the bullpen, 3 scoreless innings, headlined by Luis Vargas's 2 scoreless frames. The Biscuits actually didn't even notch a hit against the bullpen, as LaPorte needed only 5 pitches to retire the side there in the ninth. So 3 innings of scoreless and hitless baseball from Vargas and LaPorte, combined for 2 strikeouts. Vargas issued a walk. Brett Sears earns the win tonight to improve to 5-4. He went six, scoreless, seven-hit innings, where he walked one and he struck out eight. He earns the win. Jackson Baumeister on the hook for the loss. And a really nice start for Baumeister. He went a quality start, six innings of one-run baseball, where he gave up five hits and one walk. He did strike out seven and matched his career high of 89 pitches. Roel Garcia will not be charged with a loss, but he was the one that struggled tonight. An inning and two-thirds, he gave up four earned runs, five total runs on three hits. Two of them left the ballpark, including the grand slam in the eighth inning. He had two outs, but an error, a pair of walks, a single and a homer did him in. And Roel Garcia allowed the five total runs in an inning and two-thirds. Johnny Cuevas got the biscuits out of the bottom of the eighth, but it was too little, too late, as the biscuits fall tonight 6-0 despite seven hits. Look at the top line score. No runs on seven hits for Montgomery. They committed one error. It was a costly one. Six left aboard the base paths, and here's the difference. They went 0 for 7 with runners in scoring range, whereas Columbus left five aboard the base paths. They went 2 out of 7 with runners in scoring range and tallied six runs on eight hits. They played clean defense. Again, Sears the win. He's 5-4. Baumeister suffers the loss. He falls to 4-4, and the Biscuits will turn their attention to tomorrow. The official game time in this one, 2 hours and 26 minutes in front of a crowd of 2,648 at Synovus Park on this Wednesday night. Biscuits fall tonight. They look ahead to tomorrow, and it'll be a matchup tomorrow that begins for Montgomery with a righty Garrett Edwards out of LSU. He's 4-9 with a 4.73 and has been pitching his best baseball as of late. He has won a couple of recent outings. Garrett Bauman will go on the other side for Columbus. He's 5-4 with a 4.57 earned run average. And Edwards for the Biscuits, Bauman for the Clingstones. And that first pitch, 6:06 Central Time, 7:06 here in Columbus. So we hope you'll join us for that one tomorrow. Again, Edwards for the Biscuits, Bauman for the Clingstones. That wraps us up tonight. Biscuits shut out for just the third time this year and just the second time in a nine-inning contest here in 2026. They'll look to bounce back tomorrow. On behalf of our producer, Michael Killer Kelly, back in studio, I'm Luke Maley saying thanks for hanging out with us. We'll catch you 6:06, the first pitch, tomorrow.

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1: 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Then it's over. The universe seems bigger. You feel different. 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Audible. Stories that speak to you.
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Talked a lot about Mark Walter and the messy-looking details regarding his Dodgers ownership as he sold the Lakers just a year after owning them and is now reportedly looking to sell his shares in Chelsea in the Premier League. Looking to potentially get out of the Dodgers and Lakers TV deals for a lump sum cash. And he's currently under federal investigation by the Southern District of New York and the SEC for potential fraud. Yikes. What does this mean for the future of the Dodgers? Well, I mean, it's, you know, in the realities that exist in this, on this planet, in this world that we live in, there is a reality where he has to sell the Dodgers or is forced to sell the Dodgers because of legal trouble. So we were giving you all the easy-to-digest details around what's going on and if the worst-case scenario does come to fruition, what happens to the Dodgers and what happens to Shohei Ohtani, who, you know, just so happens to have a clause in his contract that he can opt out if Mark Walter sells the team. So where could Shohei Ohtani potentially end up if he decides, well, yeah, that's $68 million a year that they owed me? You're telling me I might not be getting that? I'm out. Peace. Sayonara. So any of your calls, your questions on that, 310-840-4910. We deep dived into the NFC North. Talked to Tim Twentyman, who covers the Lions for Lions.com. Gave you a bunch of baseball updates. Talked about the Cowboys and the Saints brawling at practice with Brock Recksteiner, the son of WWF/WWE/ECW legend Scott Steiner, German suplexing a Cowboys player at practice.

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0: continues with the youngest in charge. Noah Willingham getting you up to 3 a.m. Eastern Time. Remember to hit us up on the talking text line, 310-840-4910. 310-840-4910. Is Jay in Michigan still there? Is Jay still hanging there? Let's go to Jay in Michigan real quick before we get into the relationship that I've been waiting to talk about. Jay, what's up, man?
1: Love you.
0: What? Just hey, Jay. What's up, man?
1: How you doing, brother? I'm still here.
0: I'm good, man. How you doing?

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0: I would imagine Xavier Harris could get over $500,000. Jack Pyburn got over $500,000 to go to LSU, but could he get close to it? Probably. Daquan Wright could get some good coin. I think Anthony Hankerson, in the right offense, could be heavily utilized and be valuable. DQ Smith, playing a lot of football in the back end, like that guy can run the show. He can play nickel, corner, safety. So some coaches are going to be for it. Some coaches are not. Some people are going to be desperate. I think the good news here is we haven't seen any college football coaches anywhere near as desperate as basketball coaches. I mean, these basketball coaches are walking around like they got 3 hours at the prom and can't find a date. They're going into art class. They're going into theater. They're going into band. They're going into the gym, the weight room, hanging out by their lockers. Like, they don't care. They just do not want to show up alone.
1: Anything.
0: We need a date. Corsage purchased, like, ready to go. 205-834-9450. We get these guys that have already played. I mean, we talked about Cole Hudson going back to Texas. He had been in camp for the Dallas Cowboys. Now you have guys that have performed in preseason games. Two of these guys are on rosters right now. And they're going to come back and play college football. Would it change your viewing habits at all? If it's your team, if it's a team that your team's playing against, anything like that. Don't like it. Not for it. Where did we legally lose the battle of when you entered the NFL draft, you gave up your eligibility? Is that not a part of it? Because I had heard that so-and-so for years, since I've been watching football, since I've been consuming the game of football, player X files his paperwork to enter the NFL draft, foregoing his eligibility. Is that not the verbiage we've heard for 100 years? Maybe not 100 because we have to look at modern draft and whatever that is. But at least 30. You foregoed your eligibility when you entered the draft. Could the NCAA not sue them for breach of contract? You forego it. I don't know if there's an actual contract you signed by doing that. That was made in jest again. But I don't know, man. This is one of the bigger head scratchers, and I do think it's a big story. We'll have Pete Nakos on to discuss it. I don't like it. I don't love it. I can't imagine a lot of people are behind it. I can't imagine that there's a lot of people sitting there saying, yes, we are 9 days away from college football. Let's go get guys that have been in NFL camps, that have played in NFL preseason games, and let's roll them in and see which teams they can help. And I'm going to ask this question again. And, John, I've asked it 20 times, and no one's given me a good answer, and I haven't heard a single coach reference it. What are the kids on the current team saying when this happens? You can't tell me that all the freshman, sophomore, and junior edge defenders are sitting there going, heck yeah, Jack Pyburn back in. Let's go. There goes 15 of my snaps a game. That can't be real. Are there some that would say he can help us win, get him in here? Yes, don't care. They probably play safety or linebacker.
1: Holder,
0: just being real.
1: Yeah.
0: Anthony Hankerson goes somewhere. You think the running back room's sitting there cheering? Specifically running backs 2, 3, and 4 who could have gotten 8, 12, 10 carries a game because of what they had done in camp. Now, it also would say something to you about his coach if you just said, hey, these guys went through our offseason program. These guys went through fall camp. They've been working together. We're plugging you in for X amount of snaps a game. But if it's Xavier Harris and he played 90% of your snaps last year, it's not like you don't know each other. And it's a different day and age, man. It's a different deal. Jolly tweets in, college football is a wild, wild west. I'm not going to lose sleep over stuff I can't control. It's still better than the good old days when we let sports writers decide the national championship between teams that didn't play. Still better than the computers. Careful, Jolly. A lot of people disagree with that. Greg Sipworth tweets in, I'm still in on college football. This is my favorite time of year. Give it 10 days. 9 days from now will be your favorite time of the year. But I will say this. College football, thank you. You are the absolute gift that keeps on giving. Because the amount of topics that have been live, real, immediate, that we have been able to discuss the last three or four off seasons, no one ever saw it coming. No one could have ever imagined it. But here we are again with a temporary restraining order for 16 different college football players to potentially be able to exit NFL training camps, having performed in NFL preseason games, having collected checks for said games, and now potentially come back and play college football. 205-834-9450. You want to text in? You can. 205-834-9450. You can call in on the Higginbotham hotline. Tell us what this does for you as a viewer. We've got notes from Auburn, Alabama practice, other SEC teams. We will get to those when we return.
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11: Hey, y'all. 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
2: All right, welcome back in. McElroy and Kublik in the morning. Appreciate you guys tuning in. 9:33, Thursday, August 20th. He usually joins us 30 minutes earlier, but because we had Tulsa head coach Trey Lamb on, he's been kind enough to move back. But he does join us each and every week. Thanks to our friends at Coke and Piggly Wiggly. It's the coach, Wim Sanderson.

0: the starter.
1: So is Chris Lowe.
0: So, you know. So
1: he's in the
0: barn. So I don't even know why we're talking about it.
1: Yeah, I really didn't think Jet was going to come back and beat out Austin Mack and Keelan Russell, but I mean, here we are. It's crazy.
0: Yeah, Pete Nakos, if you missed it this morning on three, he called his shot, Keelan Russell.
2: Okay.
0: He said his confidence level is high. It's not like, I mean, no offense to Pete. I like Pete. Think he does a good job reporting. But once again, we'll point to the obvious that, you know, what has the majority of the people, especially the people on this radio show from day one, what have we said?
2: Keelan Russell.
0: And it very well may be Austin Mack, and we'll come back and eat our words. But from day one, I just thought the ceiling was too high that Keelan Russell, especially if you're questioning the offensive line, you need someone back there that can make plays. And when all you know what goes to a handbasket, then you need someone that can make things happen, and that would be Keelan Russell.
2: Well, from the folks that gave us reports, it sounded like in certain areas it was too close to call, and maybe the deciding factor was the ability to extend plays and what you can do with your feet. Because according to folks that, I mean, and I've seen the film, I've never seen up close of Keelan Russell, but I mean, he's a special dude. He's got something that not many at his position have.
1: Yeah, and there was a little bit of buzz around Austin Mack. It felt like maybe going into the first scrimmage,
0: yeah.
1: And that lasted about 3 hours. And then the people that were, Austin Mack, like, I'll keep an eye on that. I think that might be the look. And then after the first scrimmage, all that went away.
2: And part
1: it was
2: of,
1: back to Keelan.
2: But part of this, and I don't want to go, I get where we are in college football. And I don't want to go sappy. But for Austin Mack, a guy like Austin Mack, we saw the story, if it does end up where he's not the starter. But we saw such a great story with Ty Simpson, seeing it through and grinding, plugging away, didn't walk away when things didn't exactly go his way. He earns the job. Look at him now. I would hate to think that decisions like this, and in just equal competition, would discourage folks like Austin Mack from seeing it through like he did, if he chooses. You know what I'm saying?
1: No, I do.
2: Having regrets.
1: Yes. At least in the case of Austin Mack, if he is in,
2: because he's a starter a lot of places.
1: He is. He's also getting paid over $1 million to sit on a bench.
2: Fair.
1: But yes, I understand your point.
2: It's just so easy for these guys to jump. So if the whatever gets passed, we'll have the one-time transfer rule, and some of that will be alleviated. I don't know. I just thought about that because it has been cool to see Austin Mack when he had obvious chances to go and step in, turnkey, be the starter, but he chose to stick around and battle it out with what everybody is calling the next Alabama fan can't wait to see quarterback in Keelan Russell.
1: Would you rather be the starting quarterback at Oregon State or the backup at Alabama?
2: What am I getting paid?
1: That's a good point.
2: And is Corvallis like Portland, Oregon?
1: Hopefully a little better.
2: Is it greener than Eugene? To each their own, right?
1: Yeah.
2: All right, so Rodney Orr, he's going to join us later on, Pat, and I guess we'll get more updates as the scrimmage progresses.
0: Yes.
2: So good.
0: Kalen DeBoer will meet with the media here in about an hour or so we will get the very latest from him. We'll also... maybe someone will ask him if Alabama is in the market for any of these fifth-year players that became eligible yesterday. It was a crazy afternoon because, if you think about it, last weekend, former LSU defensive end, current Buccaneers rookie Jack Plyburn, he recorded 2 sacks in Tampa Bay's preseason game against the Jets. And then yesterday, a Louisiana court granted a temporary restraining order. We learned that Plyburn and 15 others could return to college football for a fifth year of eligibility this season. The NCAA will likely appeal the decision, though the timing, because college football starts so soon and we're 2 weeks away from the NFL season getting underway, it makes the timeline very difficult for the NCAA to stop this madness. As I mentioned, Plyburn was among 16 players who was granted temporary restraining order against the NCAA. And per the signed order in the state of Louisiana, the players will be allowed to enter the transfer portal. The NCAA's rule of restitution and the ghost transfer rule are also enjoined in the lawsuit. Here is a list of the players that we know of right now. Along with Plyburn, you have Ole Miss defensive lineman Xavien Harris, Ole Miss safety Wydette Williams, Ole Miss tight end DeQuan.

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1: 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But don't sleep on the San Diego Padres. The Pons have won 17 of their last 22, and now in sole possession of the third and final wildcard spot in the NL, no one wants to see them in October. I'm Nick Costos.
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0: 12:50 here on your Thursday afternoon. Welcome back into Three Man Front. Conrad and Pat with you the rest of the way. Heather Dinich of ESPN coming up. She's going to join us at the top of the hour. Should be a lot of fun previewing the upcoming college football season with her. And with football season right around the corner, a great place for great food as well as a great place to go watch all of the games during the college football season is Big Whiskey's. So they have great food, a variety of food, and they also have plenty of screens for you to watch all the games all season long during the college football and NFL seasons. They also have the outdoor patio area with great games, which is great for families. And now with school coming back into session, Big Whiskey's also offers that online ordering and curbside pickup for all of your busy evenings throughout the fall. So go visit our friends at Big Whiskey's. You can find them on Highway 119 at 280 near the Publix, or go visit them in Stadium Trace Village. 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
1: So it just gets better and better. Ex-Ohio State kicker Jaden Fielding, he has filed a lawsuit in the state of Illinois against the NCAA seeking the ability to transfer and use his fifth season of eligibility. He's a former All-Big Ten selection. Fielding hit 16 of 20 field goal attempts during the 2025 season. So now we've got kickers suing the NCAA for an extra year of eligibility.
0: Well, hey, I mean, they could, you know, in that article that came out, I think it was ESPN, that put out that article a few weeks ago kind of going over, like, the, you know, how much players were worth at different positions. Some schools were saying for a guy like that, I mean, you might pay $200,000 for a
1: high-quality kicker. I literally thought you were about to say $2 million.
0: No. I think there was a quote in there from a general manager that was – it was expletive laden, but it was, yeah, if we're ever paying $1 million for a kicker, then, you know, you can probably fill in the blanks there. But yeah, about 200K for a guy like that, all Big Ten.
1: Jaden Fielding, he has filed a lawsuit in the state of Illinois trying to get an extra year of eligibility.
0: Well, he won't be at Alabama.
1: Mm.
0: Or Auburn.
1: Also at this hour, a group of doctors have petitioned the Big 12 Conference to stop its jersey patch and field logo sponsorship of Monster Energy.
0: Why, because it's not healthy or something?
1: On the basis that the energy drinks are a health risk to children.
0: There it is. Yep.
1: Why did it take them this long?
0: Did they have to take a month ago. I was about to say, did they have to go and take the drink into a lab and run? Oh, this is not good for kids. It's an energy drink. Of course it's not.
1: Yeah, I don't know if the Big 12 is going to even do anything with that.
0: That just reminds me of, this is like a deep cut. You may not have ever seen this. Have you ever seen the video of the woman? It was Monster Energy. This was years ago. It's a very popular YouTube video of her explaining how the Monster Energy logo is from the devil and all that.
1: I have seen that.
0: You have actually seen that? Okay.
1: I have seen that.
0: That's just comes to mind when I think of Monster Energy. But okay, well, yeah, don't let your kids. I hate when they're going to be watching Big 12 football and then a beer commercial comes on and like, oh no, don't drink the beer either, kids. Obviously.
1: A serious question. Do you do a lot of energy drinks, or have you in the past?
0: Yeah, I drink
1: still to this day, like on maybe on a couple times a week.
0: Yeah, I was about to say, not every day, but I drink the one that gives you wings.
1: Gotcha.
0: On a regular basis, the sugar-free one.
1: Okay.
0: It helps.
1: Okay.
0: Because I got to get up early and, you know,
1: mm-hmm.
0: gets me ready to do the show.
1: I understand.
0: But yes, I do not do them. My wife was really big, not anymore because she's pregnant, and they tell you to stay away from caffeine as much as you can. But yeah, she was big on the, whatever that new brand that's really popular.
1: Alani.
0: Alani. She would drink one of those every day.
1: Yeah. My wife's big on the Alanis.
0: Yeah.
1: Yeah.
0: I know a lot of people are big on energy drinks, and I mean, probably don't drink one every day, but
1: yeah.
0: And yeah, if you're a kid, don't, you probably don't need to give your kid a bunch of soda either, you know, like there's a lot of
1: or
0: things
1: just
0: that,
1: candy.
0: Yeah, there's a lot of things that aren't good for you.
1: Kalen DeBoer met with the media after the second scrimmage in Tuscaloosa. It was a 90-play scrimmage. He's had a lot of progress from last week, much cleaner in pre-snap, especially at the quarterback position. He says that they will talk about the
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10: The Tampa Bay Buccaneers and star defensive tackle Vita Vea have agreed to a lucrative one-year, $30 million contract extension, officially ending his training camp hold-in. The new deal guarantees Vea $48 million over the next two seasons and includes a $6 million pay bump for his upcoming year. By locking up their defensive anchor, I think the Bucs will win the South. I'm Drake Toll.
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2: 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Bad news for the Houston Texans on Wednesday. Jaden Higgins suffered a torn ACL in joint practice with the Raiders. Last year, Higgins had 41 receptions, over 500 yards, and 6 touchdowns as a rookie. Quarterback C.J. Stroud, now down a receiver for the season. I'm Chris Fleck.
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0: thing that's coming back that I think is wonderful is the color-on-color matchup with the home jerseys. It was announced, and I think it's just going to be a wonderful thing. Like I said, there's going to be a cash grab in here. I live in the adult world, but for a fan and the visual and the hearkening back, college football needs to do that whenever they can to distinguish from the NFL. And so this is a pretty good thing. All right, we're going to take a short break and get into this next.
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0: Columbus, Georgia. It's game 3 out of 6 this week, and the Biscuits' penultimate road trip of the 2026 campaign. They fell last night in blank fashion. They fell 6-0 and were shut out for just the third time of this season and the second time in a 9-inning contest here this year. This is an offense that has been the best in minor league baseball since the All-Star break, and on the other side, it's a starting rotation that has been just as good, if not better, in the same span as a pitching staff. So, the Columbus Clingstones will try to keep that going tonight with Garrett Bauman. 13 starts. He's 5-4 with a 4.57 earned run average. The 22-year-old is from Oviedo, Florida, and was a fourth-round pick in 2023 by the Braves. Well, he's met by Garrett Edwards. It's a battle of Garrett's tonight. Garrett Edwards, the former LSU Tiger, 24 years old, part of that 2023 Rays draft class where he was taken in the 11th round after winning a national championship. Now, Garrett Edwards in 21 starts. This will be his 22nd. Has gone 4-9 with a 4.73 earned run average. And Edwards has pitched well here down the stretch. He has gone at least 5 innings in each of his last 4 starts, dating all the way back to July 28th. His August starts have been nails. 5 3-run innings, 5 2-run innings, and then 6 2-run innings. So he's coming off of a quality start. The Biscuits got a quality start last night, but it wasn't enough from the starter as the offense was blanked. Well, the good news is that the Biscuits offense, after being a shutout, has responded in an uproar. They are averaging right now 13 runs per game after being shut out, and they've done that once already in this month where they broke out to take down the Pensacola Blue Wahoos. They'll try to do that again tonight against their fellow South Division foe in the Southern League. You look at the standings in the Southern League South Division. Pensacola still claiming that top spot, and they're finally playing baseball this week. They got underway back in the series opener on Tuesday, hosting the Knoxville Smokies, and, well, Brain had other ideas. It was 9-0 in the second inning, and that game was postponed to yesterday. They were set to play 2 yesterday. They didn't end up playing any baseball yesterday. Well, they are underway tonight. We'll keep you updated with the scores across the Southern League as well as in the big leagues here on this Thursday night. Well, the rest of the standings, Biscuits are 4 games back of the Blue Wahoos, the Miami Marlins AA affiliate. With a win last night, Columbus closed the gap on Montgomery in that second place spot. Columbus 5 games back of the top spot, and they're 1 game behind the Montgomery Biscuits. Biloxi's bringing up the rear, but it doesn't really matter for them. They just hope to turn the page as the year ends so that they can go into the playoffs playing their best brand of baseball. But it might just be that their best brand of baseball is already behind them with all the promotions of big names like Blake Burke and so on and so forth. So, Biloxi 10 games back at 20-27, but they will try to fight their way back into the standings even though they've already punched their ticket. Knoxville's already won the first half in the North Division. They're leading in the second half yet again. They're trailed by Rocket City, Birmingham, and Chattanooga in that order. The Biscuits will take on Rocket City, and just as it was at the end of the first half, Rocket City was battling for a playoff spot. Montgomery had their hands on a playoff spot before an 8-game losing streak. They were trying to fight their way back in, and it was ultimately in that week, the final week of the first half, that they determined who the two representatives as first half champions in the Southern League, both divisions, would be. So the Biscuits just have one more road trip left. It's sandwiched in between their two final homestands. And that is Rocket City, the lone road trip left. But we're here in Columbus tonight, and we'll focus on this one. We've got the national anthem on tap, but we were a little bit tardy last night, so not sure what time we'll be starting the anthem here this evening. So let's go ahead and start the starting lineups for you tonight. Starting in the top of the first inning will be Garrett Bauman, the Braves' 23rd-ranked prospect. We'll talk more about him as the night progresses. For the Biscuits, starting 9 against them, it begins with a shortstop, Gregory Barrios. Cooper Kinney's at second base, batting second. Xavier Isaac, the first baseman, hits in the 3 spot. Theo Gill, the number 2 Rays prospect, is in center field tonight and the cleanup man. Will Simpson is the designated hitter. He'll bat 5th. And the 6th spot is the right fielder, Connor Hyzak. Brock Jones starts the bottom third of the card as the left fielder. The 8th hole is occupied by the third baseman, Ryan Spice. Cameron James does the catching tonight. He's in the 9th spot. Let's run back through it for Montgomery. Barrios, Kinney, Isaac. Gillen, Simpson, Hyzak. Jones, Spikes, and James. quickly turn it over. We'll run through the starting nine on the other side that Garrett Edwards will face as the Biscuit starting pitcher tonight. For the Clingstones, it starts the same as it has in each of the three games so far this week. John Heel leads it off as the second baseman. Eric Hartman is in left field batting second. Alex Lodice, the shortstop, hits third. Cleanup man is the right fielder Owen Carey. Jordan Groshans in a 10-game hitting streak. He's the DH and bats fifth tonight. Carson Taylor is at first base hitting sixth. And the bottom third of the order starts with the center fielder Kevin Kilpatrick Jr. Archer Brookman does the catching in the eighth spot. And Ambioris Tavares, the third baseman, rounds things out for the manager Nestor Perez. Well, if you've been with us the last couple of nights, you recognize a lot of those names. There at the bottom of the card, there's the new three players being inserted into this order. All three of them the Biscuits have already seen this year, Kevin Kilpatrick Jr., Archer Brookman, and Ambioris Tavares, but they're all making their series debut here tonight. So again, for Columbus, managed by Nestor Perez, it is Heel, Hartman, Lodice, Carey, Groshans, Taylor, Kilpatrick Jr., Brookman, and Tavares. We are all staged for the anthem, but both teams still hanging out in their dugouts. Can't imagine we'll begin the anthem here very briefly, but look into a little bit more depth of what's happened this week. The Biscuits won game one by a 10-4 mark, and they did so with some late-inning offense. The starters for Columbus, we mentioned, have been in the low threes in terms of earned run average since the calendar turned to June. So that is a large sample size now. And as a result of that, they've carried that over this week, and they've been in games through the middle innings. The Biscuits were trailing before a go-ahead grand slam back on Tuesday. That came in the seventh inning off of Caden Bodine's bat. Bodine gets the night off tonight. And then you look at what happened last night. The Biscuits didn't get on the board. So between the two starts, it's two quality starts that have spanned a total of 12 innings, surrendering 10 hits and just one earned run, while those have struck out 15 total batters. So the Biscuits offense will try to jump on the starter tonight, and Garrett Baumann. Baumann, 22 years old. You want to talk about an imposing frame? This guy, 6'8", 245 pounds, and it's been a little bit of a rocky year for him. He went up to AAA, had some struggles, and now since his return back to AA has been nothing but lights out. And the Biscuits, frustrated after a shutout loss last night, they'll be ready to go offensively. We'll see if they can't string together some runs. Last night, they had their fair share of hits against the starter, but they couldn't drive in a run. Last night, they ended with a final tally of 0-7 with runners in scoring range. They left six on the base paths. See if they can change their luck tonight. They'll wear the navy top tonight with the gray road pants. While on the field, they'll go with the navy ball cap on top. It's the all-white home uniforms for Columbus here this evening. When you hear it, it's time for the anthem. We'll pause. On the other side, we'll roll to first pitch.
1: Please welcome, playing our anthem tonight, the Shaw High School Marching Band.

And with that, we're ready to go on a Thursday night. I'm Luke Mealy. Happy that you've decided to join us here on Jock 740. Biscuits Baseball officially on the radio. And Biscuits are in pursuit of an 11th consecutive playoff appearance. So they've got their hands full with just over 20 games left to go. There is a little bit of question on if they can get there, but luckily for the Biscuits, they do have 6 games left on the slate against the top team in the division. So the Biscuits essentially hold their own destiny on whether they will make it back for an 11th consecutive year. And in chatting with various members here in Columbus, including the radio guys for the Kling Stones, the overall sentiment is this is Kevin Bull's time. Kevin Bull's just seems inevitable around this time of year. He begins to put together the winning streaks and started a little bit earlier this year, but now it's really a crunch stretch for the Biscuits. They are 20-9 in their last 29 games, and they've done that with the offense. They've had some good starts mixed in as well. Well, they look to continue that tonight. Gregory Barrios will lead things off tonight for the Biscuits. And for Barrios, it's only the fourth time that he has led off a game this year. Excuse me, only the third time that he's led off a game this year. That matches him with Theo Gillen for the most leadoff appearances outside of Matt Horvath and Austin Overt. It's been those two guys all year long, and now Barrios will get a chance at the top of the card. And, well, he fares well in this sort of environment. Barrios is a .583 hitter this year in the first inning. He is 7-for-12 hitting in the first inning, and he's got 4 hits in 2 games as a true leadoff hitter. And he will dive in from the right side. He takes the handle of his bat, taps the catcher Archer Brookman behind the plate, and home plate umpire Justin Hilton. Bauman deals home, and the first pitch is

Bauman deals home, and the first pitch is popped out of play on the right side. Garrett Bauman, 13 starts this year, 5-4 with a 4.57 earned run average. Big lanky righty. Run it up there. Arsenal for the 23rd prospect. Goes pretty deep. Here's a liner out to short right field. It's down a base hit and rolls into foul ground. Barrios around first. He's into second base and will slide safely with a leadoff double. Gregory Barrios continues his tear from that leadoff spot. Barrios, eight out of 13 in the first inning this year. And if the Biscuits want to do anything like they've done after they've been shut out, might just have another at-bat in this inning at some point. Well, Barrios starts it off with a two-bagger, and in steps the lefty Cooper Kinney. Kinney's in the midst of a hot stretch, and he takes just inside above the zone as well. 1-0 the count. This is the string of left-handers for Garrett Bauman. Kinney, Isaac, and Gillen all bat from the left side. Right-hander twirls home. And Kinney swings and misses at a fastball at 94. You look deeper into the arsenal for Bauman. It's a fastball, sinker, cutter, slider, curveball, and splitter mix. He will go heavy diet of these splitters. And this one fouled back. That is a sinker on the inner half. Archer Brookman doing the catching. After this at-bat for Cooper Kinney, we'll meet the entirety of this defense. We mentioned Archer Brookman behind the dish doing the catching for Garrett Bauman on this Thursday night. Kinney dives back in from the left side. Cooper has been a great hitter with runners in scoring range, and he takes, there's that splitter outside. That evens the count of 2 balls and 2 strikes. Kinney with runners in scoring position, hitting well over 300. He gets even better when it's crunch time with 2 outs. Well, that's not the scenario here, but with runners in scoring range and 2 outs, he's hitting well over 400. He just has a knack for the clutch hit. Takes a pitch inside, and he has worked the count to full. Right-hander set at his belt with a tan glove. Deals home. Kinney rolls it foul over towards the first base dugout, just beyond it, and he stays alive.

Here comes another payoff from Bauman. And it's latched back to the screen, and Kenny stays alive. A Koopa 329 hitter in his 39 games here. Did spend almost 50 games in AAA Durham. Plays a little bit everywhere defensively on the infield, primarily second base and third base. A little more comfortable at second. Runner goes, and this skips in. It's down in the dirt, escapes towards the first base dugout. Barrios will not put on the brakes. He'll slide safely into home. Came around cruising without a throw, and Cooper Kinney works a walk. And so the leadoff double gets two bases on the wild pitch. Barrios was running on the offering, and it missed down and into Kinney. Picked his bat up. Just kind of looked around as if, where should I sit this right now? There may be a play coming up in just a moment. And there was, in fact, not one. But Barrios crosses the plate, and the Biscuits are on the board to begin things tonight, which they have fared well when they strike first against this Columbus Clingstones group. Here's Xavier Isaac from the left side. He checked his swing. They appeal out to the field. But Justin Hilton's the home plate umpire. That was Brandon Spivak, who's in the field currently, that said he did not offer. Garrett Nelson, the crew chief, is over there at first base as part of this three-man crew. We'll get you the defense in just a moment with Isaac up in the count, 1-0. Here's his pitch. And this one backs him off the plate. It's two balls and no strikes. We'll start in the outfield. Eric Hartman is in left yet again. Kevin Kilpatrick in straightaway center. Owen Carey is in right field. And out comes Mike Steed, the pitching coach. Bauman has had to throw 12 pitches. He's still looking for the first down. A double. Hey, Mike. A walk,

0: And now a 2-0 count to Xavier Isaac. On the infield, Abiores Tavares is over there at third base. Alex Lodice back at shortstop yet again. John Heal is at second base. Carson Taylor locks down the first base bag, and Archer Brookman does the catching tonight. Isaac has done a lot of his damage, not only ahead in the count, but specifically when he is playing the field. Isaac has flip-flopped back and forth as both a first baseman and a designated hitter. In 61 games as a first baseman, he's got 17 of his 23 homers, and he rounds this one out to second. Heel to Lodice. Lodice back to first. A half step ahead of Isaac, and it's a double play. It's been a tough week for X, especially the last two nights. Handful of strikeouts last night, and now a ground ball double play. That's outs number one and two for the starter Bauman. 4-6-3 on the twin killing. Bottom ramp, Theo Gillen. And from the left side, he takes a massive cut and comes up empty on the first one. That was a sinker in 95, just above the zone. Now, Gillen currently has a 25-game on-base streak going, which not only is the longest for the Biscuits this year, I should say. Not quite the longest in the Southern League. Pitch home is downstairs. There actually are two active stretches that are longer than Theo's right now in the Southern League, but he has the longest for a Montgomery Biscuit here in 2025 or 2026 since 2025. Homer Bush Jr. had a 26-gamer that ended it last May. Gillen cuts through a 1-1 pitch, and he's down on the count of ball and two strikes. Bauman takes the cap off, walks around the mound just a bit, digs his right foot onto the right side of that slab, peers over his tan glove, and now out of the windup, deals home, and Gillen waves and misses at an elevated fastball. 95 up top of the strikeout, so a leadoff double comes around to score, and the Biscuits head to the bottom of the first inning with the Clingstones due up. They lead it 1-0 on Jock 740. It's your shot.
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0: Garrett Bauman's opening frame is in the books. Now it's time to turn it over to Garrett Edwards, the Biscuit starter, making his 22nd of the year with Montgomery here in Double-A. And he looks to continue this hot stretch in the month of August. Biscuits have a 1-0 lead after a Gregory Barrios double. He scored on a wild pitch. Right-hander deals home to John Heal, and the first pitch is on the outer edge, called a strike. Edwards, in those 21 starts, 4-9, but that doesn't tell the entire story. The Biscuits are 3-1 in the last four starts for Garrett Edwards as he kicks home and misses downstairs to even the count of the ball and a strike. But in each of those four games, Edwards has earned a decision. He is 3-1 in his last four, as are the Biscuits. But overall this year, 4-9. So he's picked up three of his four wins in three of the last four starts. So pop up on the right side. Isaac giving it a look, reaches out over the railing, and it's just outside his grasp. But falls in a foul ball. It's 1-2 on the leadoff hitting heel. Well, there's a stark contrast from the top and bottom of this order in Columbus, just in terms of age alone. Three of the top four hitters are 20 years old, including this righty and heel. The pitch home started his swing. Looked like he was able to hold up, and they won't appeal. There's two balls and two strikes. Heel, 20 years old from Santo Domingo in the Dominican Republic. Signed as an international free agent with the Braves in 2023, and has flown up the system. Hitting 296. Here's the 2-2. And he takes up and away. And the count is full. Edwards having a labor here in this opening batter. His sixth pitch to heel is rolled up the third baseline, just outside of Ryan Spike's grasp. A foul ball. Heel possesses tons of speed. We've seen him already make a big impact in this series. Settles into that right-handed batter's box. Foot on the back chalk line. He awaits another 3-2 from Edwards. Here it is. It's rolled up the third baseline again. This one stays fair, and it's booted by Spikes. Caught it off the heel of his mitt, and it carried him into foul ground. And not the start defensively that the Biscuits would have liked. They have now committed an error in each of the three games this week.
4: Number 12, Eric Hartman.
0: Right down the line, and Spikes got his body over towards it. Rather than backhanding it, he elected to try to go palm facing straight forward. Field it normal, and it deflected off the end of his glove. Trickled into foul territory. Heels a threat to go, and the first pitch misses Hyde. Eric Hartman. Hartman, the number one Braves prospect, settles into that left-handed batter's box. Heel does have six swiped bags in 14 games. Edwards kicks. He runs. This one driven in the air deep to center. Sending Gillen back. He's at the track. Leaps and makes the catch before connecting with the wall. That's a big swing from the number one prospect, but he chose the wrong part of the ballpark. Theo Gillen able to track down the 101-mile-an-hour fly ball to center. Nothing more than a loud out. Garrett Edwards at times has struggled to keep the ball inside the yard. He has not given up a home run in either of his last two outings, but he's given up 17 in 21 starts. He deals home. And Lodice takes on the outer edge a called strike. Wow, they gave Heel a single there. It's been friendly scoring, to say the least, for these hitters. A tough break for Garrett Edwards, and hopefully he can make sure it doesn't come back to haunt him. There's no world in which it is a base hit. It was solely an error. The count's 0-2 on the right-handed hitting Lodice, who's part of this strand of four straight top 30 prospects. Wide base in that box. Heel takes the lead. He will run, and the 0-2 is way upstairs. It's past the catcher, Cameron James. Missed high, and not a great pitch to throw on just because it was so high. But if you're going to miss in that scenario, missing up there isn't that bad of a move, but James couldn't get his mitt to it, and it went straight back to the padding on the backstop. Seventh steal for John Heel. Lodice now a 1-2 count. Rests the bat on his back right shoulder. Edwards set at his chest. Kicks home. And this one sent in the air out towards right field. Playable for Connor Hyzak. He's camped behind it. Heel will bluff the tag, and a wise decision by him. Hyzak came up firing. couple of fly balls, have a pair of outs here in the opening inning. Here comes Jordan Groshans. Or excuse me, here comes Owen Carey. Jordan Groshans on deck. Owen Carey in the midst of a seven-game hitting streak. He has eight hits in the span. He's just in his 15th game in Double-A. He's got an RBI opportunity here with the Biscuits up 1-0. And the first pitch clips the top edge of the zone. That outside corner at the top. Garrett Edwards started this year by earning the Southern League Pitcher of the Month in April. Pitch home. Cut on and missed, and he's had nothing in two. And from then on out, it got a little bit rocky for him. Really struggled in May. Struggled some more in June. Has had some good starts mixed in, but this August stretch has certainly been his best baseball of the season. He's ready in his 0-2. Is at eye level, a check swing that Owen Carey was able to hold up on. The Biscuits got a run in the opening inning on a leadoff double that came around to score on a wild pitch. That was Gregory Barrios in that leadoff spot. Now John Heal at second base with two outs in the bottom of the first. Edwards set out of the stretch. Lifts and delivers. Swing and a miss. An elevated fastball at 95. Top rail of the zone, and Edwards has strikeout number one. And he sends us through inning number one. We go to the second. Montgomery 1, Columbus nothing on this night at Synovus Park in Columbus.
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0: Hitting off for the Biscuits, DH number 10, Will Simpson.
1: Well, we're back here at Synovus Park in Columbus, Georgia. Glad you're with us. The Biscuits look to hop ahead in this series. They're up 1-0 at the end of an inning, and you heard the theme music. It means Will Simpson's due up. Simpson batting as the DH in the 5 spot. First pitch from Bauman is just above the zone, a bit inside as well. Bauman at 6'8". He is the tallest starting pitcher in Clingstone's history. Pitch home. Simpson takes down and away. He is tied with the tallest player in franchise history. That's 6'8" with Jorge Juan last year. He's a right-handed reliever. Pitch home. And this one clips the top of the strike zone. It's 2-1 on Will. Simpson hits so much better, as many do, when ahead in the count, but it is a stark difference. 378 when he's up in the count. When he's behind, just 181. And he rolls this one over to third. Tavares has it, sets his feet, and slings on to first. One up, one down. But Simpson did have the advantage in the count, but this time he grounds over to third. That'll bring up Connor Hyzak.
0: Number 6, Connor Hyzak.
1: Hyzak getting his first look at Garrett Bauman. Biscuits have seen Bauman already this year. Pitch home. Hyzak sends it in the air. Medium depth center field. Kevin Kilpatrick Jr. is camped underneath it. And he is there to glove it for the second out. Two up, two down in relatively quick fashion for Garrett Bauman.
0: Number 7, Brock Jones.
1: Brock Jones will stand in. Bauman started for the first time against the Biscuits on April 10th, and he turned in a quality start. 6 3-run innings where he did have 5 strikeouts. He then faced them again at the end of that month in April. A series that wrapped into the beginning of May. It's a call and strike on the lefty Brock Jones at the top of the zone again. That start on April 29th, he was the losing pitcher and gave up 6 runs in 5 innings. So the Biscuits struggled the first time, but figured him out the second meeting. 22-year-old kicks home, and there's a cut and a miss by the former Stanford star. Brock Jones back with the Biscuits after a long stint this year that spanned from the back end of April all the way until early August with AAA Durham. Right-hander nods his head. He's got the grip on the baseball. He's up 0-2 on the pitch. Is just above the zone. A ball and 2 strikes. Jones grips the bat with some bright yellow batting gloves. Here's the 1-2. And he fouls it back off the top of the netting. And it will remain a ball and 2 strikes. For the last time out, Bauman turned in his best work. Set some history. A 9-inning complete game. And he gets a strikeout here against Brock Jones. It's the second strikeout. This time it's a 1-2-3. Top of the second for Bauman. We turn the page. Bottom two up next. Biscuits 1, Clingstones nothing on Jack 740.
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1: Garrett Edwards returns to the rubber. He's got the bottom of the second inning. He's got a 1-0 advantage to this home half of inning number two, and he scores off against Jordan Groshans, who is... has been on an absolute tear. Groshans not only in the middle of a 10-game hitting streak, but he's got 17 hits in the span. Groshans has shattered the franchise mark with 23 homers. That's more than triple his previous high in home runs in a single season, which was 7. First pitch is on the outside edge, called a strike. Groshans on top of the power number, still hitting 272 this year. Edwards takes a deep breath, peers over his dark mitt, and delivers home. This one rolled on the third baseline, just outside of Ryan Spike's grasp. He was over there, and it's foul. Edwards up in the count 0-2, and that has really mattered for Garrett, getting the advantage early in counts. 0-2 counts, hitters just 0-65 this year against him. He's ready to go out of the windup, and he misses high. That number still stays pretty low. When hitters are behind in the count, they hit just 200 against him. 1-2. Now the count's even as he misses down and away. 2 balls, 2 strikes. When Edwards is behind in the count, hitters teeing off against him. Hitting 312. He deals to the dish. This one lined out to deep left. Brock Jones is back at the track. He is there with just enough room to make the catch on the warning track. Groshans gave it a ride, came off the bat at 99, but no harm done for Garrett Edwards.
0: Now batting first baseman.
1: Groshans just missed it.
0: Carson Taylor.
1: Here comes Carson Taylor, the first baseman. So bat from the left side. 278 hitter with 4 homers, and none bigger than his last night. A grand slam for Taylor, who now has an RBI in each of the 2 games this week. 5 total, 4 of them last night, all on that one swing. And he takes down and in for ball one. We mentioned that Garrett Edwards played his college baseball at LSU. He was a national champion in 2023. Pitch home is called a strike, and it's evened at 1-1. Edwards was teammates with Paul Skeens, but it goes beyond that. We've talked about that plenty. He still maintains a close relationship with Skeens, the all-star starter for the Pittsburgh Pirates. Already got a Cy Young under his belt. Not only are they just close friends, but Edwards, this past December, got married, and Paul Skeens was part of his wedding party. Pitcho is rolled back to the mound. It hops up on Edwards. He knocks it down. Now struggles to pick it up. Throws from a knee, and he got him. Well, unorthodox, not the most athletic-looking thing that Garrett Edwards will ever do, but he ends up with the out. He's got a grin on his face. His infielder's giving him some grief. Getting another look at it. It rolled up him, and he knocked it down and was very casual going to get it. And when he reached down to pick up the baseball, he missed it first and then had to go after it for a second time and had to deliver from a knee. Well, may have not looked all that athletic, but Garrett Edwards, his athleticism goes beyond baseball. If you've hung out with us before, as he misses just off the outside corner, you know that at one point in time, at the end of his high school basketball career, he was over 4,000 points, and I was, at the time, good for top 30 all-time in a career in the United States, according to Max Preps. He's down in the count 2-0. Kilpatrick Jr. making his series debut. Here's the pitch. And he sends one foul off the screen above the first base dugout. It's two balls and a strike. Kevin Kilpatrick Jr., originally from Stone Mountain, Georgia. Pitch home. And he lines it foul into the concourse on the right field side. Kilpatrick Jr. hasn't played at all this week, as we mentioned, but 85 games this year, .244 average. Six homers, 24 driven in. Went the junior college route. Pitch home. And he lines this into the alleyway and right center. Over to cut it off goes Connor Hyzak. That's a tremendous stop, and it will hold him to a single. That looked destined to find the base of the wall. Hyzak took the perfect route. He needed a fully outstretched arm to cut it off from getting past him and soaring to the wall. But he got there in a hurry, played it on one hop on a backhand. And as a result, it's just a single. Could have been worse for Garrett Edwards. He's now given up a pair of singles, which one of them has a bit of an asterisk on it. It's that first batter of the bottom of the first. Certainly an error. Well, here's Archer Brookman, the catcher. First time we've seen him this week, and he takes just off the plate for ball one. Brookman in 64 games prior to tonight. 231 mark. Canadian-born catcher, 27 years old. He's on organization number two. Pitch home. And he sends it foul back to the screen. Even the count at a ball and a strike. Brookman was a AAA Rule 5 selection this December by the Braves. So this is his first season with the Atlanta Braves organization after originally signing back in 2022 as a free agent with the Detroit Tigers. There's a pickoff to first. It sends Kilpatrick Jr. back in with a dive. Brookman played his college baseball at Ohio State. He went undrafted. Got an opportunity there with the Tigers system. Now in year number one with the Braves. Kilpatrick runs. This one popped out of play foul. Ball and two strikes still on the right-handed hitting catcher. This Biscuits team, both the pitching staff as well as their catchers, have done a tremendous job of limiting the opposing run game. We've seen twice now a runner take off. John Heal tried a couple times, ended up with a stolen base. Now Kilpatrick has gone. See if he tries to go again. 1-2, he'll stay put. And this dips down and away. James has it on a backhand. And the count is evened up at 2-2. Edwards at 35 pitches. Trying to find out number six. That dark brown glove. As the sign, it deals the 2-2. It's popped up right side again over top of the netting and out of play. Down into the very top row. In front of a sweet area down the right field side. Sent some fans running out of their seats. Well, better that. They're just not paying attention, that's for sure. Edwards sent, he deals home. And this one hit in the air right side and well struck deep. It's twisting towards foul ground and it will fall foul. But had the distance. Kept carrying out there in right field on a relatively windless night. Flags in center field, draped mostly straight down. Every once in a while, they'll flutter a bit out towards right. Not much wind going on here. Another really hot, steamy day in Columbus. Sun setting and a little bit of cloud coverage. It's made it more manageable here in the early innings. Biscuits have a 1-0 lead. Two gone, a 2-2 count with a runner at first here in the bottom of the second. Kilpatrick Jr. runs, and Brookman tees off into the alleyway, a deep left center. Back Gillen, he's at the track and there to run it down. Well, Edwards has given up a few hard-hit baseballs. This one at 97, and again, Theo Gillen's there on the warning track to run it down. Now the Biscuits get out of the second unscathed. They carry their 1-0 advantage to the top of the third. When we come back.
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13: Jocks

0: Garrett Bauman retoes the rubber. A tall right-hander at 6'8". Has given up just the one hit. He did walk a batter as well, and it came with a wild pitch. But has pushed home the only run thus far tonight. Mentioned that the Biscuits were shut out last night for just the third time this season and the second time in a nine-inning contest. Following their previous two shutouts, they are 2-0 and have outscored the opponent 26-13. The Biscuits have some offense up their sleeve tonight. We're yet to see. Righty deals home. And Spikes bounces the first pitch on the right side. Carson Taylor has it, flips to the covering Bauman, and there is one away. Ryan Spikes out on just one pitch on a ground ball to first base. And here comes Cameron James, and this will complete the first trip around for the starter tonight. And Braves 23rd-ranked prospect Garrett Bauman. I mentioned in his last inning that Bauman did some of his best work his last time out. Well, that's selling it a bit short as Cam James digs in from the right side. Mentioned the nine innings for him. Right-hander deals home. And James takes up and away for ball one. He became the first to toss a nine-inning complete game in club history. That was last week here, or rather at Birmingham. The right-hander delivers home. And this one pops inside. It's two balls and no strikes. Mentioned that Bauman went up to AAA Gwinnett for a brief period. Since he has come back, not including the one run in two frames tonight, he has posted a 2-0 record. There is a liner back to the screen. With a 1.29 ERA. So now when you cook in that run, it is three runs in now 16 innings, add a third to that as well with the Spikes ground out. 2-1 count to Cameron James, and the pitch home is rolled over towards third base. It stays low on Tavares. He backhands it and delivers on to first in time. A couple of quick outs to each of the corner infielders. This one handled by Tavares at third base, and the Biscuits' lone hit so far will stand in, and Gregory Barrios. Barrios in from the right side, and the righty kicks home. And he spins one back up the middle towards the second base back. John Heel has it directly behind the bag and fires on to first. Bauman has been mighty efficient in these last two innings. 33 pitches through one-run frames, I should say. And it's 1-0 Biscuits to the bottom of the third next on Jock 740.
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8: Let's go.
0: Back at the ballpark on this Thursday night, I'm Luke Maley. Happy you've decided to join us on Jock 740 Montgomery. Talked a little bit about everything thus far, so far this week. Biscuits are hunting down an 11th consecutive playoff appearance, and they're scoreboard watching. Why don't we do that with them here tonight? You look across the scoreboard. They've resumed that game in Pensacola that was 9-0 on Tuesday. Knoxville has kept on scoring runs. It's 15-5, that game on the top of the sixth. And that is slated tonight to be a seven-inning contest that will resume, will roll in to game two of a doubleheader. They'll have to have another doubleheader at some point this week. Righty ready, Sand deals home. And Tavares late on a fastball. Now, this is the ninth spot of the card. Aviorish Tavares, the Dominican-born 22-year-old, has been with the Braves since signing as an international free agent in 2021. He's got that open stance on the right side and the pitch to him. Again, Tardy, this time 94 at the top of the zone. Nothing and two. Biscuits took game one of this set. They fell last night in shutout fashion. They're already on the board tonight. I'm sure that lifts a weight off their shoulders, especially against the starter of the caliber that Garrett Bauman is. Edwards deals home, and he misses high and away. Tavares, just a 183 hitter on the year, and he takes just off the outside corner for ball two. Didn't miss by much. Tavares had his first ever double-A homer back on April the 8th at Davos Park. It was a two-run homer. And he rolls this one towards shortstop. Barrios sets his feet and slings to Isaac. There's the first down. Ground ball to short completes the first trip around for Garrett Edwards, who's given up one hit in both innings thus far, but has left them aboard the base paths. Biscuits have a 1-0 lead here in the bottom of the third. Now the first hit for Columbus came from the leadoff man, John Heal, on a ground ball over to third base. He's back in from the right side and takes the first pitch down and away. Heal has taken no time to adjust to double-A pitching. We've talked time and time again about how the biggest jump for a lot of guys is the high A to double-A jump offensively. Pitch home is cut on and missed. And there are differing opinions on that. Everyone's a little bit different. Chatted with Cooper Kenny, and he struggled a little bit in his time in Triple-A Durham this year. Right-hander deals home and misses outside. It's 2-1 now, advantage to the right-handed hitting Heel. Kenny said that he felt like every pitcher had the same thing going for them. They threw a bunch of different pitches in Triple-A. Here's a high fly ball deep down the left field line. Brock Jones is back on the track, and he's there to make the catch. Well, Edwards flirting with disaster in this game. Plenty of hard-hit baseballs out to the warning track. This time it's Brock Jones who's there to pick it up for the second out. He has used every inch of this ballpark to this point. And from the left side comes Eric Hartman, the Braves' top prospect. First pitch. He swings and misses at a changeup at the knees. Hartman in game number 15. He's just a 222 hitter. But he has got a lot of potential. And he watches another changeup. This one again at the bottom of the zone, and it's nothing in two. What a story it is for Hartman. 20-year-old Canadian-born outfielder. He was a 20th round pick and has played his way in the professional ranks up to double A at 20, and now he's the top prospect in the system. This time he sends a high fly ball on the infield. Cooper Kenny, the second baseman, camped underneath it, and with his left hand puts the squeeze on the final out. The Clingstones go in order in the bottom of the third. We turn things over to the top of inning number four with the Biscuits out ahead, 1-0.
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0: Cooper Kenny is set to lead things off here in the visiting portion of inning number four. Biscuits have a 1-0 lead. They've led since the opening half inning. Gregory Barrios began things with a double and came around to score. Well, Barrios was the final out of the top of the third, so it'll be Kenny, Isaac, and Gillen. Three consecutive left-handed bats, two up against this lanky right-hander from Oviedo, Florida.
9: Leading off for the Biscuits, second baseman, number 8, Cooper Kenny.
0: Bauman was drafted in the fourth round in 2023 out of Paul J. Haggerty High School there in Florida. That have some notable alumni on the baseball side. Here's the first pitch to Kenny, and he cuts through a pitch up and in. Zach Eflin being one of those. Riley Green with the Tigers. Vaughn Grissom. Ryan Mountcastle. Plenty of first-round talent that has come through Paul J. Haggerty High. There's a cut and a miss on a splitter off the plate. That splitter is the best offering for Garrett Bauman. Deep arsenal. It worked six pitches in, but he loves to go to that splitter when he can. He just got Kenny to chase, and we'll see if he goes back to the same thing. He's got his sign. Here's his pitch. And he does. Got Kenny to chase downstairs yet again. Down in the dirt, blocked by Brookman, and he fires on to first in time. Kenny gone on strikes. He's the third strikeout tonight for the tall righty. There's Xavier Isaac. We mentioned it's been a little bit of a tough start to the week for Etz, who has been fantastic in the month of August. He came in tonight in August with a massive number, a 340 average in 14 games. Here in August, six home runs, and he bounces this one towards second. Heel has it, and now both times Isaac has rolled over to second base. Obama has had his number tonight. There are quick outs. It was a laborious opening inning for Bauman. He only allowed the one run. He only allowed two base runners. He faced just four because of a double play off of Xavier Isaac's bat. Well, the pitch count elevated after the first. He has since settled in. He's got 2 outs here in the top of the fourth and is only at 37 pitches. Here's Theo Gillen. First pitch is high for ball one. Gillen struck out to become the first strikeout for Garrett Bauman here tonight. And the right-hander deals home. This one flutters up and away. Two balls, no strikes. Gillen in the midst of a 25-game on-base streak. He's hit in five consecutive games, tallying 7 hits in that span. Bauman shakes off the catcher, Brookman. Now they're on the same page, and here comes the 2-0. It's taken for a called strike. He splitter on the inner edge. Theo back as the cleanup man, and that has been his spot for the majority of his tenure here in AA. It's been where he's hit his best. This one slides inside. Gillen can look to do some damage on a 3-1 pitch. Theo in the cleanup spot, 356 average. And he sends one foul back our way over our heads, and it's 3-2. That's one run on one hit for Montgomery. No runs on 2 hits for Columbus. Two gone and a full count here in the top of the fourth inning. Bauman just over the 40 pitch mark, and Gillen before the payoff pitch wants to take a second. He steps out, adjusts his helmet, re-grips the bat, will tap the plate once, and now has the bat on his left shoulder. Bauman ready out of the windup. Here it is. And this one's sliced foul off the top of the netting again. 3 balls and 2 strikes. Gillen battling against a 6'8" right-hander out of Florida. Gillen originally from Chicago, Illinois. Went to high school in Austin, Texas. Became a first-round pick. 3-2 is downstairs. That's ball four. So Theo matches Homer Bush's 2025 Biscuits high in consecutive games reaching base. Homer Bush reach in 26 in a row from late April into deep May last year. Bush now in Triple-A Durham. Theo has met that mark. It has taken him no time to adjust here in Double-A. He can run, and he started to go, shut it down, and Simpson bounces one through the right side. Gillen will take the turn at second. He will stop there. It's a base hit to the opposite field for Will Simpson, and the Biscuits in business with two outs here in the fourth. And he started with a strikeout and a ground out, and it looked like it was headed to be a very quick and efficient fourth frame for the right-hander.